0: say, you know, many of the marital problems that we see here at Focus on the Family that we help at Hope Restored, our marriage intensive, much of it is rooted in this area of fear and control. And I'm so grateful she's written the book that we can talk about today. And I just want to get on with it.
1: Yeah, yeah. And that book is called Making Peace with What I Can't Control. Find relief from the exhaustion of overthinking, trying to fix others, and wanting to figure it all out.
0: Hey, hang on, John. The phones are ringing off the hook.
1: Don't miss out on your opportunity.
0: Come on.
1: Contact us today if you want to get a copy of the book. And, by the way, download the broadcast app that we have so you don't have any fear about missing out on what Lisa shared last time.
0: We covered a lot of material last time, but we're going to roll into continuing to get to this issue of fear and control and all that. Let's go back and kind of talk about the common fears that often lead to control, because we didn't get to that list. And I'll read them again, and I want you to highlight a couple. But fear of rejection, abandonment, or not being loved. So these are the things in our, a lot of times in our childhood that we experience that set up our attitudes and our emotional response.
2: And even our perceptions of present-day things we're going to face. We will pull from these previous feelings, and they may go all the way back to unhealed things in our childhood or even experiences that we had throughout our adulthood. But boy, rejection's a big one.
0: And abandonment. I mean, that can, in a marriage, that can be some, the other spouse is working late and you catastrophize that into, what are they doing? They're not wanting to spend time with me. And they're actually working on a project that the boss said, could you get this done by the time you leave tonight? So some of that is like that, right? And because of those wounds as a child, you're making it as something it's not.
2: Yeah, I think one of the greatest fears that we have as humans is emotional suffering. And certainly the fear of loss ties right into that as well. I tell a story in the book about one of my dearest friends. Her name is Leah. She has worked side by side with me on every book project that I've done for, it seems like, eons, truly. But because we're so close and we're working together all the time, we process a lot of life. I tell a story about Leah losing her father to brain cancer. And he went from being this vibrant, healthy, strong man to finding out he had a brain tumor. And then the decline and deterioration, it was shocking. It definitely impacted her, and the grief was enormous. So Leah had one son by the time her father passed, and then she since had another daughter. And she came to me and she said, I think there's this area of controlling that has been really troublesome to my marriage. And that is that I always want to make every choice for my kids to make sure that they are healthy. And, you know, I watched my father deteriorate and I don't want that in my children. And so it's caused some tension between her and her husband. So we were processing this. And I asked her a very important question. I said, Leah, are you trying to keep your kids healthy or are you trying to prevent cancer? Because trying to keep your kids healthy, that is a responsible thing to do. Trying to prevent cancer is impossible. You can do all that you can do to set your children's health up for success, but ultimately you cannot control whether or not they ever get, you know, a diagnosis of cancer. And I think that helped open her brain to that fine line between being responsible, feed your kids healthy food, do what you need to do to keep them healthy, but not be so controlling where you take it into hyperdrive trying to prevent cancer, because at the end of the day, that's not going to be possible.
0: Yeah, and that's a good example of how to deal in a healthy way with something that could be unhealthy. Mm-hmm. What was her first response, if you can recall? I mean, was she defensive or?
2: No, she wasn't, because I asked her a very important question at first. Are you open to a thought? And anytime we're going to share something that could step on somebody's toes, you just ask, you know, are you open to a thought? And she said, yes, I am. And so I asked her that profound question, you know, are you trying to keep your kids healthy? Are you trying to prevent cancer? And it really, really impacted on a very practical level the way that she's now interacting with her family. It was life-changing to her. It's not a perfect science, of course. Does she sometimes still step into, you know, trying to prevent cancer? Of course she does. But because she's aware of it, it has drastically improved the environment of her home. And I think that's the secret. It's not to do this right all the time, but it's to get it right while there is still time to provide a healthier environment for us and our loved ones.
0: Yeah, that is so good. In that regard, you were up in a alpine, I think, one of those alpine slide rides. We have plenty of them here in Colorado, actually. Come visit them. But it's what they do in the summertime, and you get into this metal, I don't know what you'd call it, car.
1: Yeah, kind of a roller coaster car.
0: Yeah, and you ride down the ski slopes, and you do it at a fast pace. But you learn something in that, kind of that little lesson of how to surrender.
2: That's right. And it was a painful lesson, truly. So my friend Joy really wanted to ride the mountain coaster. I was very timid. And I thought, I don't want to ride the mountain coaster. I've never wanted to ride a mountain coaster. I don't have that on my bingo card. And I'm looking at the mountain coaster and I'm like, I'm not even sure this thing is 100% safe. So I would prefer not. I can find other things to do to have a lot of fun. I don't need that. But she was like, come on, you can do it with me. You can do it with me. And then she finally said, we'll ride on it together. I said, okay. So we get up and, you know, have you ever been in a situation where things are unfolding, but it takes your brain a minute to catch up before all of a sudden you realize it's kind of too late. My brain didn't catch up on time. That's what happened. They strapped Joy in her seat, ushered me to the front of the car. Basically, I am sitting on the front of the car. They put a seatbelt across me and then the thing goes. And I realize I'm in a terrible position. I was trying to control. And instead, now I have put myself in the worst position possible. I am strapped to the front of this. The thing starts going. The operator looks at Joy and says, do not hit the brake unless there's an object in front of you. And Joy and I are both rule followers. And so she never hit the brake. And we went so fast because
0: velocity.
2: The weight of two of us on the car made us go even faster. And never hitting the brake, we screamed so loud. We had friends on the other side of the mountain, and they could hear us and identify that it was Joy and Lisa screaming. And at first, I was screaming like for my life, like, help me, help me. Like I was so unwell. But about three quarters of the way into the ride, I thought, all that's doing is wearing my voice out. Like, nobody's coming to save us. There is, until we get through this, we cannot get off this. We cannot get around this. We cannot get above this. We've got to get through this. And I stopped screaming. And I just kind of surrendered to the process. And we did get through it. You know, one of the most powerful prepositions in all of the Bible, as my friend Dr. Joel Mutamali says, is the word through. We have to sometimes just go through. The children of Israel had to go through the wilderness. Jesus had to go through the cross. Sometimes we are going to be in situations where there is absolutely nothing we can do. We are strapped to the front of a situation that is going to barrel through what is going to barrel through. And we have to get through it. But in the process of getting through it, if we white knuckle it, resist it, scream at the top of our lungs, we can certainly make that the way we get through it. Or we can realize, ultimately, I don't have control. Ultimately, I've got to surrender this. And what I would say is surrender it to the Lord. And the roller coaster eventually came to a stop. Unstrapped myself, got off, and I declared, I'll never do that again. So, you know, but in the middle of it, there was nothing I could do to control. And I thought, this is what it feels like. This is what it feels like to have absolutely no control. And guess what? I survived.
0: And we pay money to do that. That's
2: crazy. I did
0: crazy.
2: Pay money. That's a very unfortunate thing. I think Joy actually paid money for it, too.
0: You know, what's interesting with that. Think of life circumstances, whatever they might be, and the operator whispering that, the Lord whispering to us, don't use the brake. Wow.
2: Mm.
0: Whatever you do, don't use the brake. Mm-hmm. I've got you. Mm-hmm. That's a challenge.
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6: In the parable of the tower, Luke chapter 14, Christ admonishes us to plan ahead. Here's what he said. 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Will you not first sit down and estimate the cost to see if you have enough money to complete it? For if you lay the foundation and you're not able to finish it, everyone who sees it will ridicule you, saying this fellow began to build and was not able to finish. In other words, government leaders need to have a realistic financial plan to ensure they have enough revenue to cover all the anticipated expenses, which means they should not be incurring large deficits. Many government decisions are hasty decisions, providing some short-term benefits, but long-term financial problems. Proverbs 21:5 says, "The plans of the diligent lead to profit, as surely as haste leads to poverty." The biblical principle is that short-term or hasty decisions lead to long-term financial problems, and this applies to both governments and individuals. 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
0: Lisa, I'm thinking of a book that Focus published with Dr. Ken Wilgus. The title is hilarious. It's Feeding the Mouth That Bites You, How to Emancipate Teenagers into Adulthood. And it kind of fits with this. But he explained to me, and I'm going to paraphrase, so Ken, if I'm doing this inappropriately, let me know. But he said a lot of his therapy time as a counselor is spent helping parents more so understand the moment they're in, because they tend to linger in that control, like you said, the healthy control of raising a young child, but they still have those attributes in the teen years. And he said that's the biggest mistake a parent is making. You know, you let your later teen decide if they're going to go to church. Really? Ken, are you serious? Because you know the answer is most likely going to be maybe not. But he's saying let them fail at home rather than go off to college or whatever they're going to do and totally get untethered to good habits, good biblical characteristics, etc. Mm-hmm. But you got to be strong enough, courageous enough to let them fail. Mm-hmm. And it's better that they fail in your home. That's kind of the genesis. But he said most of the therapy is undoing a parent's thought and helping a child be able to express themselves, which is kind of what you're saying.
2: Yeah, and let me fully acknowledge that I know how hard this is. And it sounds good when we're recording a broadcast.
0: Right.
2: Practical everyday living. Sometimes we're going to do this right and sometimes we're going to get it wrong. The secret is to recognize when we've gotten it wrong, when we've stepped over and tried to not only manage ourselves, but manage their life as well, is to catch it quickly and to go and acknowledge like, hey, I have stepped over into control mode and, you know, I love you. I want the best for you. It's not an excuse, but that is the truth. And guess what? Now I'm ready to say the script to you.
0: Yeah.
2: Okay.
0: So good.
2: Your choice. Okay.
0: Yeah.
2: You see, I think we cross the line again from being responsible to being controlling the minute that I don't stop at just sharing my wisdom, but I expect someone else's choices to line up with my desires.
0: That's it. That's the difference. And that's exactly what he's getting at. And that's where you end up in trouble. So let's make sure we understand what's mine and what's yours. Whoever that other person is, your spouse, your child, your friend, how do you know what's genuinely yours to own and what is theirs to own?
2: So if I can't own it, I can't control it. So here's the thing. Like, I tell a story in the book about a loved one that had been struggling with addictions. And certainly in the world of addictions, control is a really big factor at play. So my loved one had been struggling with addictions, and I had gotten so in tune with their struggle that one night I woke up and it was like 2 o'clock in the morning and I sat straight up in bed gasping. And I'm like, they're in trouble. They're doing something they're not supposed to be doing. Now, we didn't live in the same household, but it was someone I cared a lot about. And so we had Find My on our phone. And so I checked their location. And sure enough, 2 a.m., they're driving around. And I thought, there's no reason to be driving around at 2 a.m. And I literally got in my car. And I want you to hear where I'm crossing the line now. Mm-hmm. I got in my car and I drove to find them. They went through an all-night drive-through. I went to that drive-through, I was able to catch up to them, and I pulled my car beside theirs, told them to pull over. They refused. Mm-hmm. I parked my car. I went and I put my body, I stood my body in front of their vehicle and said, you cannot drive until you pull over and take a breathalyzer test. And it had become such an overwhelming situation that I carried a breathalyzer test in my glove compartment. And so I eventually got them to pull over. And eventually they took the breathalyzer test. And eventually I talked them into letting me drive them home. But I will tell you, after I dropped them off, I drove home. I walked up my sidewalk at 3 a.m. And I thought, what am I doing? This is not sustainable. This is not sustainable. And in the end, this isn't helping. Is that an extremely painful realization? Yes. But what I was doing was I was not only doing my part, I was doing their part. And I felt like it was my duty to prevent bad things from happening. And so I became a rescuer to the nth degree. And in the end, did all of my rescuing efforts ever cause them to turn around? No. I rescued and rescued and rescued and rescued, but it's kind of like pulling a loved one off a train track. If they're continuing to crawl back up on that train track and the train is barreling closer and closer and closer, every single time when you climb back on the train track and you pull them off and you pull them off and you pull them off, eventually you're going to crawl up on the train track chasing them once again and the train's going to run over you both.
0: Yeah. I mean, and it's, you know, I know a story where someone did engage their adult child, young adult, 20-something, and they did that exact thing. And it actually, the outcome was a more positive outcome, that was an action that arrested the child's behavior and they got help. And so it is, you know, you never know. But I, just like you're looking at those things, but you've got to know your motivation. And only you can know your motivation.
2: Like, that's
0: how
2: right.
0: far can I do this? How long can I do this? And you know, that is such a personal thing. But the warning is what we're wanting parents to
2: Absolutely.
0: Hear or friends to hear.
2: And look, you can be a support. You can be the parent. You can be their greatest prayer warrior. You can put resources in front of them so that they can try to get the help they need. But at the end of the day, they have to make that
0: yeah,
2: choice.
0: That is so true, especially for addictions.
2: Yeah.
0: Lisa, let me ask you, you have a great story about giving a very precious treasure to a stranger on an airplane, somebody named Ron. Mm-hmm. Describe what happened and then what happened over the years.
2: So I got an airplane one day, and this was 25 years ago. And I was very tired, so I prayed a selfish prayer. Lord, let me be the only one on my row because I'm so tired. I've been speaking
0: like that prayer.
2: At a retreat all weekend, and I was all talked out. So I sat down, and at first I was the only one on my row. And I was like, oh, thank you, Lord. And then right before the plane doors closed, they let one last person on the airplane. It was a man named Ron. I came to know his name because he came to sit right beside me. And I was like, oh.
0: And he wanted to talk.
2: Well, I wasn't sure at first, so I decided I'm going to pull out my Bible. So either that will make him not talk to me, or if we do talk, I'm going to steer the conversation to something that I want to talk about, and that's the Lord. So he sat down, and at first he didn't say anything. And then he leaned over as we got into the flight. And he goes, so you're just going to like sit there and read the Bible? And I looked at him and I said, yes, I think the Bible's very interesting. What do you know about the Bible? And he's kind of fumbled with his answer a bit, letting me know he knew some facts about God, but he didn't have a personal relationship with the Lord. And then he started asking me questions about the Bible. And so first they were kind of easy. I was able to answer them. And then I started lifting up emergency prayers to the Lord, like, help me find these answers, Lord, you know, and I'm going all over the Bible and reading him different scriptures. And in the middle of all of that, the Lord said to me, just really pressed on my heart, Lisa, give this man your Bible. And so while I'm still witnessing to this man, I start having an argument with God. I'm like, God, this is my Bible. This is my tear-stained, highlighted, written in. My kids have drawn pictures in this. This is my Bible. But that is a good suggestion. I'll go home. I'll buy him a Bible. I'll highlight some verses, package it up, get his address, send it to him. Go, God. And I continue to talk to Ron. But the Lord was just crystal clear, putting it on my heart, give this man your Bible. So eventually I closed my Bible. I put the Bible on Ron's lap and I said, I think you're supposed to have my Bible. And he looked at me very shocked and he said, why would you give what is obviously a treasured possession to a complete stranger? Why would you do that? I said, well, I have to be honest. I don't really want you to have my Bible.
0: That was good.
2: But something that I've learned is in the midst of all of eternity, sometimes God pauses in the midst of all of this to touch the heart of one person. And Ron, I believe God's paused for you today. And so he took the Bible. He told me he would read it. And then the plane landed. We exchanged business cards. He took the Bible and got off the plane. And I remember thinking, oh, Lord, can I chase him down to make sure he doesn't throw it away in the nearest airport trash can? And the Lord was crystal clear, like, no, anything you release into my hands, and this is what I felt like the Lord was saying, anything you release to me will never truly be gone.
0: Wow.
2: And I remember just kind of feeling that in my heart, hearing it from the Lord. And then a couple weeks later, I get a call from Ron. I was at my office. He called and he said, you are never going to believe what's happened to me. I went home and I took a week off from work to read that Bible. I acted like, yeah, of course, that's what we all do. But inside, I'm like, what?
0: Whoa.
2: And I never heard from Ron again. Mm-hmm. And then fast forward 24 years later, I was on tour in San Antonio, a little city outside of San Antonio, and three women came and found one of my assistants and said, is there any way we could meet Lisa? Because we want to tell her the rest of the story if she remembers the Bible that she gave away on that plane. Of course I remembered. And so we brought them backstage, and it was Ron's sister, a good family friend, and Ron's daughter.
0: Yeah.
2: And they shared with me the rest of the story, that Ron wound up giving his heart to the Lord. Mm-hmm. And he wound up leading his entire family to Christ. And then the daughter pulled out the Bible and she'd brought it with her, the Bible that I thought I'd never see again. And she pulled it out and she said, you know, a few years ago, my dad passed away very suddenly. And the greatest treasure he left me was your Bible that you'd given him. And she opened it up. And I could see my handwriting all throughout the Bible. I could see Ron's handwriting from all those years, all throughout the Bible. And then when Ron passed away, I could then see his daughter's handwriting all through the Bible. And you know, that Bible story, it revisited my life at a time where I was really struggling. God, are you here? God, do you hear my prayers? Are you in control? And you know, God didn't have to do that. He didn't have to bring that Bible back 24 years later. Now, of course, I told the daughter she has to keep the Bible, but just the fact that I held it again and I heard the rest of the story, only God could do that.
0: Yeah.
2: And it reminded me so powerfully, God really is in control. God really does care about us. God really is working behind the scenes in ways that we will never, ever know all the details of. And most importantly, it truly, truly is a fact that whatever we release into the hands of God is never truly gone. It is safe to surrender that which is outside of our control to the Lord and let the Lord do what only He can do. We need to do our part. And then we have to leave the rest to God. We need to stop carrying weight that was never ours, that was never meant for us to carry.
0: Yeah. Wow.
2: Because it's really hard to enjoy your life when you're trying to control everything and everyone in your life.
0: Won't be joyful.
2: It will not be joyful. And so the choice is, it's not that we're going to get it right all the time, but the choice is to get it right now, while there is still time, to, instead of dreading your life, start enjoying your life.
0: Yeah.
2: And start surrendering to God that which is outside of your control.
0: Lisa, so good. So good. Thank you for being with us. This was powerful. And I hope for the listeners that this is striking a chord for you. If you're living there and you're trying to do the right thing for everybody, it may be time to assess that and look at obedience rather than living in fear and control. Lisa, again, thanks for being with us.
2: You're so welcome.
0: And if that's where you're at, get in touch with us. We have so much help for you here at Focus on the Family. 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And we have a wealth of trusted resources to come alongside you, offering biblical wisdom and practical help for your marriage, your parenting, and whatever challenges your family may be facing. Just reach out to us. One of those great resources is Lisa's terrific book, Making Peace with What I Can't Control, Find Relief from the Exhaustion of Overthinking, Trying to Fix Others, and Wanting to Figure It All Out. 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

0: In our last study in the Old Testament book of Exodus, we left the Israelites exactly where Dr. J. Vernon McGee described it, between the devil and the deep blue sea. And in this case, it was literal. The Red Sea stood before them, and Pharaoh's army thundered behind them, and there seemed to be no way of escape. Welcome to Through the Bible. I'm Steve Schwetz. Grateful for your company on the Bible bus as we pick up the story. We find that the Israelites are helpless and hopeless. Dr. McGee said, this is a picture of all of us, lost and without hope, and really where we all were until Jesus saved us. But thank God he stepped in for the Israelites, and he steps in for each of us every day. So open your Bible to Exodus 14, and together we're going to learn just how God saves us. Speaking of God's goodness in saving us, that's the experience of Ben Dubin, a fellow Bible bus writer who listens to Through the Bible in Gujarat, India. She writes, my husband and I often lived with suspicion toward one another, and because of that, we frequently argued over everything. One day I met with a relative who believed in Jesus, and I shared with her the struggles I was facing in my life. She listened patiently, encouraged me, and shared her own testimony with me. Then she invited me to attend a radio home group. I joined the fellowship where God's word was being studied, and after listening to the teaching, they prayed for me. That day, I experienced a deep peace in my heart. From then on, I began attending regularly and continued learning from God's word. Little by little, changes began taking place in my life and in our home. Instead of conflict, God's peace began to fill our family. Now, instead of suspicion and quarreling, my husband and I live together with love and understanding. We continue to attend the radio home group regularly and listen to God's word. Well, that's the story told over and over again, isn't it? Studying God's word does change people's hearts. And let's keep praying that those who hear the name of Jesus, maybe for the first time, will immediately recognize it as what they've longed for their whole lives. And if the Lord stirs your heart, join us on the World Prayer Team. We just pray. That's what we do every day. You can learn more in our app or at ttb.org. Now let's pray and turn to our study. Lord, thank you for the salvation that you provide through the death and resurrection of your Son, Jesus Christ, in whose name we pray. Amen. Open to Exodus 14 as we make our way through the Bible with Dr. J. Vernon McGee.
1: Now we are following the children of Israel as they begin now their march across the wilderness. They've left Egypt, and Pharaoh now is pursuing them. And frankly, they're in a pretty bad spot, it would seem. And from a natural viewpoint, they certainly were. As we suggested last time, they're between the devil and the deep blue sea. And that's actually what it was for them. There was the Red Sea before them, and there was no bridge over it, and no tunneling under it, and no boat waiting for them. And how are they going to cross? And back of them, there comes the hosts of Pharaoh, and he has chariots and equipment aplenty, and they have no means or method to defend themselves. They are not a warlike people, and they're not equipped to defend themselves at all. And so they are actually in a very bad spot. And I begin reading now at verse 10 of Exodus 14. And when Pharaoh drew near, the children of Israel lifted up their eyes, and behold, the Egyptians marched after them. And they were sore afraid. And the children of Israel cried out unto the Lord. And they said unto Moses, because there were no graves in Egypt, hast thou taken us away to die in the wilderness? Wherefore hast thou dealt thus with us to carry us forth out of Egypt? That to us today is a rather ironic statement, and I'm sure it was more so in that day. The great pyramid stood there as a great burying place for kings, for pharaohs, and their mummies were all over the place, to tell the truth, in the land of Egypt. And the children of Israel are saying, did you bring us out here because there wasn't room to bury us in the land of Egypt? Well, it was a great burying ground, by the way. And it has meant more, I think, to the study of the past and to Egypt to look into these different graves they've found there. Now they think they're to be slaughtered out in the wilderness. And notice verse 12, is not this the word that we did tell thee in Egypt, saying, let us alone, that we may serve the Egyptians, for it had been better for us to serve the Egyptians than that we should die in the wilderness. Now, they cried out in the land of Egypt. They wanted to be delivered. And now when the opportunity came, but here was the danger, why they want now to turn and go back to the land of Egypt. Notice now what God is going to do for them. You must understand they're helpless and they are hopeless without the aid of God. If they are to be redeemed, He will have to do it. And I only wish that we could get that objective viewpoint of ourselves. I wonder if you could move out yonder with the astronauts to the moon and look back at this little earth and look at the people that are on this earth, humanity. And humanity's in sin. Humanity's lost. This world today is actually a pretty hopeless place. It's a great burying ground. By man came death into this world. What a picture that you have here. Man's been on the march for over 5,000 years, 5,000 years plus. Where's he marching to? To the grave. This is not a pretty sort of thing. Man today is probably the greatest, or let me turn that around and say, the most colossal failure in God's universe. And any way you look at him is. Man, by the very brevity of his life, is that. By the uncertainty of his life. That's the condition of man today. And look at these children of Israel. They'll never get out unless God moves in their behalf. And you and I could never be redeemed unless God did it, friends. Redemption is the work of the Lord. Salvation is of the Lord. Jonah said that. David said that. And that's the message of the New Testament, that salvation is of the Lord. Now notice verse 13 now. And Moses said unto the people, fear ye not, stand still and see the salvation of the Lord. You see, the Lord here is the one that will work in their behalf. All they have to do is to accept it and receive the salvation. They are to stand still. God will be the one that will move in their behalf. And my friend, you can't lift a little finger to work out your salvation. All you have to do is to accept what God has done for you. Now notice here as we move on, God says, fear ye not, stand still and see the salvation of the Lord, which he will show to you today. For the Egyptians, whom ye have seen today, ye shall see them again no more forever. In other words, you better tell them goodbye, because you're not going to see them anymore. Now verse 14, the Lord shall fight for you, and ye shall hold your peace. That's the wonderful thing for us. It's God who worked. It's God who wrought our salvation, and he gives to us that peace that comes that our sins have been forgiven because of his redemption. Now, verse 15, and the Lord said unto Moses, wherefore criest thou unto me? Speak unto the children of Israel that they go forward. In other words, they are to stand still to see the salvation of the Lord. But now when it's wrought, they are to lay hold of it, and they'll lay hold of it by faith, and that will be evidenced in whether they go forward or not. But lift thou up thy rod, stretch out thine hand over the sea, and divide it, and the children of Israel shall go on dry land through the midst of the sea. Now, here is something that I'd like to call your attention to especially, because there have been so many natural explanations offered for how the children of Israel crossed the Red Sea. Now, I think it's pretty well established today, and I think all reputable and conservative historians and theologians agree that the Exodus took place. It's a historical event. But how did they cross the Red Sea? And there are those that like to say that the wind is what blew the water back. But it was a wall of water on both sides. And, of course, That pretty much eliminates just the idea that the wind blew the sea back. And yet we're going to find here that that is mentioned. Then there are those that attempt to offer the explanation that the thing that took place was some sort of a natural phenomena, that the sea was rolled back. And some have even come up with an earthquake that took place at this moment, and they say that's the miraculous part of it. But the thing that you have to face is that a miracle is recorded here, and you either accept it or you don't accept it. And this is the historical record of their crossing the Red Sea. And it is, they shall go on dry ground through the midst of the sea. Now, when they crossed over the Red Sea, friends, it was just like going across that desert. The sand was dry, and they didn't even get damp when they crossed the Red Sea. They just didn't get wet at all. Not a drop of water fell on them. They crossed over dry shod, we're told here. Now, that is important to see, and only a miracle would explain that. I was discussing this many years ago in the days when I was much younger and liked to argue about this with another young liberal theologian, and he was coming up with all kinds of explanations, and I think I stumped him with this. I said, how would you explain they went over dry shod? Now, I said, granted that the water was blown back, and granted that that took place, I said, wouldn't you agree that the sand would be a little wet and they probably got their feet wet when they went over, maybe had to take off their sandals? But it says they went over dry shod. There wasn't enough water there for them to even get their feet damp. May I say to you, that's pretty hard to explain, is it not? Unless you're willing and prepared to believe that there are miracles in the Word of God. Now, will you notice verse 17? And I, behold, I will harden the hearts of the Egyptians, and they shall follow them. And I will get me honor upon Pharaoh, and upon all his hosts, and upon his chariots, and upon his horsemen. Now, had you been at the water's edge when Pharaoh started to follow the children of Israel across the Red Sea, and you would have said to him, I suppose that you recognize you're doing this, all of you Egyptians, because your heart's been hardened and you really don't want to go. Well, I think they would have laughed at you, said, we're going over because we want to go. The thing is, God is forcing them to do the thing that's in their heart, and that is the hardening of it, as we saw in the land of Egypt. Now, verse 18, and the Egyptians shall know that I'm the Lord when I've gotten me honor upon Pharaoh, upon his chariots, and upon his horsemen. Now, when it says the Egyptians shall know, it doesn't mean the crowd that attempted to go across the Red Sea, the horsemen and Pharaoh. It means the people left back in the land of Egypt, because that crowd crossing the Red Sea just not going to know. Verse 19, and the angel of God, which went before the camp of Israel, removed and went behind them, and the pillar of the cloud went from before their face and stood behind them. This is interesting to note. I believe the angel of the Lord here is none other than the pre-incarnate Christ, by the way. And I'll be calling attention to that from time to time. Verse 20, and it came between the camp of the Egyptians and the camp of Israel was a cloud and darkness to them, but it gave light by night to these, so that the one came not near the other all that night. In other words, God stood between them. And Moses stretched out his hand over the sea, and the Lord caused the sea to go back by a strong east wind all that night, and made the sea dry land, and the waters were divided. Now that's important to see. A natural wind would never have made a wall on both sides. Now I'll grant that a wind might have blown the water to one side if they had been near the bank, but to cross it and to make a way across with a wall of water on both sides, a natural wind doesn't do that, friends. Verse 22, and the children of Israel went into the midst of the sea upon the dry ground, and the waters were a wall unto them on their right hand and on their left. And the Egyptians pursued and went in after them to the midst of the sea, even all Pharaoh's horses, his chariots, and his horsemen. And it came to pass that in the morning watch the Lord looked unto the hosts of the Egyptians through the pillar of fire and of the cloud, and troubled the hosts of the Egyptians. The interesting thing to note here is God worked through the pillar of fire and the cloud. And I think this represents the Holy Spirit. God works through the Holy Spirit. He does today. And here you find him moving through the Holy Spirit, or through the pillar of cloud and the pillar of fire. And they were led as the child of God should be led today by the Spirit of God. Now, verse 25, and took off their chariot wheels, that they drave them heavily, so that the Egyptians said, let us flee from the face of Israel, for the Lord fighteth for them against the Egyptians. Now it was clear to them that what was happening was certainly supernatural, and they now want to escape, and they turn and try to retreat. And the Lord said unto Moses, stretch out thine hand over the sea, that the waters may come again upon the Egyptians, upon their chariots, and upon their horsemen. And Moses stretched forth his hand over the sea, and the sea returned to his strength when the morning appeared. And the Egyptians fled against it, and the Lord overthrew the Egyptians in the midst of the sea. And the waters returned and covered the chariots and the horsemen and all the hosts of Pharaoh that came into the sea after them. There remained not so much as one of them. Now, and I've read all of this purposely, because this is an account that needs to be looked at rather closely as we've attempted to do this, that what you have, friends, is a miracle. Now, there's no natural way of explaining it, and I recognize that we have many good men today, and when I say good, they're conservative men. They believe in the Word of God, and they believe they're saved by faith alone in Christ. But they want to explain this in some natural way. I don't think that when you read this record that you could do that. God says, here's a miracle. You either take it or you leave it. And I think that's the way he puts it down in his word. Now notice verse 29. But the children of Israel walked upon dry land in the midst of the sea, and the waters were a wall unto them on their right hand and on their left. Now, don't you see that this is a miracle? Twice now, this has been made clear to us. They walked on dry land in the midst of the sea, and the waters were a wall unto them, their right hand and their left. You can't explain that on a natural basis. Verse 30, thus the Lord saved Israel that day out of the hand of the Egyptians, and Israel saw the Egyptians dead upon the seashore, and Israel saw that great work which the Lord did upon the Egyptians, and the people feared the Lord and believed the Lord and his servant Moses. Now, you see, this was the purpose of this, that at the beginning of this wilderness march, they now see the power of God. He delivered them by blood out of Egypt. He delivers them by power. And now that is demonstrated as they cross the Red Sea. Now, when they cross the Red Sea, they join in a song, and this is something I'd like for you to note. Then sang Moses and the children of Israel this song unto the Lord, and spoke, saying, I will sing unto the Lord, for he hath triumphed gloriously. The horse and his rider hath he thrown into the sea. And listen to Israel sing now. The Lord is my strength and my song. He has become my salvation. He is my God, and I will prepare him an habitation. My father's God, and I will exalt him. The Lord is a man of war. The Lord is his name. My, they're singing lustily now. Is this the same crowd, friends, that were over on the other side of the Red Sea, and they were moaning and crying out and wanted to go back to Egypt, and said, weren't there graves enough there for us, and you bring us out here to die? what has happened? Well, we are told back in 1 Corinthians 10, now all these things happened unto them for ensamples, and they are written for our admonition upon whom the ends of the age are come. Now, what is it that we have here? Well, listen to Paul, and I'll move back in 1 Corinthians 10, and I read then verse 11. I'll read verse 1 now. Moreover, brethren, I would not that ye should be ignorant how that all our fathers were under the cloud and all passed through the sea and were all baptized unto Moses in the cloud and in the sea. Now, how were they baptized unto Moses? Well, here it wasn't water. I'm sure you understand that, because when we go back and read this, the children of Israel went over dry shod. They didn't get a drop of water on them. They didn't get enough to dampen a washcloth to wash their faces with. And yet the Egyptians, they really got wet. They got soaked through and through. And if you're talking about water, it wasn't Israel, it was the Egyptians. But what does it mean they were baptized unto Moses in the cloud and in the sea? It means they were identified. And we'll have occasion when we get to the New Testament to see that the primary meaning of baptism is identification. And the ritual baptism is the baptism of water. And I believe it's essential and important. It sets forth the real baptism, which is the baptism of the Holy Spirit. And the baptism of the Holy Spirit identifies us with Christ and puts us in Christ. Now, how were these baptized unto Moses? Well, they were complaining on one side, and when they got on the other side, they sang the song of Moses. They're now identified with him. They've been delivered with him by faith. We read now in the 11th chapter of Hebrews, by faith they crossed the Red Sea, which the Egyptians are saying to do were drowned. By faith. Whose faith? Their faith? Oh, no, friends, they didn't have any until they crossed over. They were identified with Moses, and it was Moses' faith. It was Moses who smote the Red Sea. It was Moses who led them across. It was Moses, when they got to the other side, that lifted the song of deliverance and began to sing, and now they have seen the salvation of God, and they are identified.

0: Him. We are baptized into Christ. That's very important for a child of God to see. By one Spirit are we all baptized into one body. The Holy Spirit is the one that joins us to Christ, and we become one with Him. And friends, that's a wonderful thing, to be joined to Him. The dear little lady, when she was talking about she had the assurance of her salvation, why, they said, why, don't you know you talk about that nobody can take you out of His hand? Well, you might slip through His fingers. And she said, oh my, no, I couldn't slip through His fingers. I'm one of His fingers. We are members of the body of Christ, friends, and the Spirit of God joins us to Him. What a glorious, wonderful redemption that we have in Christ. All of these things happened unto them for examples to us. Here's a picture of our redemption and what the Spirit of God does when we trust the Lord Jesus as our Savior. Well, we spent a little time there. It's important. So until next time, may God bless you richly, my beloved.
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1: On a warm California evening last month, two friends, Donna and Paul, rented jet skis for a little adventure in the Pacific Ocean. But the fun ended when Paul lost control and fell off. Donna jumped in the water to save him.

0: The jet skis were now gone, and the two friends were floating on the ocean in the dark. Paul was dazed and unresponsive. Donna decided to swim for help after seeing a light. Hours later, reaching an oil rig, she was rescued and told them about Paul, who was still alone on the ocean. But it wasn't until the morning that Donna learned Paul had also been rescued after 15 hours on the water. Neither friend realized the danger they were in until it was too late. And so it is spiritually. There is a day of judgment coming, but God has sent a rescuer. Have you responded to his offer of salvation in Jesus Christ? Everything depends on this. Welcome to Haven Today. I'm David Wolin, sharing the great story that's all about Jesus. Today we continue in a series called God's Gift of Sleep. There's a cliche, you've heard it before, that you don't know what you've got until it's gone. And how true that is with sleep. You don't truly value sleep for the gift that it is until it's gone. And the reason for its absence are varied. It could be a crying infant who's woken you up so many times you've lost count. Could be a nagging worry of some kind, an anxious thought, or a physical ailment. Or perhaps you've been through some kind of trauma and your dreams are filled with terrifying themes. Or maybe it's just insomnia. Whatever it is, whatever is the reason you're losing sleep, here's the truth. The more you lose it, the more you realize how much you need it and long for it and realize what an amazing gift sleep really is. Our secular world around us already knows this. It already values sleep. But here's one thing it cannot do. The world at large cannot make the vital, awe and worship-inspiring connection to the wisdom of God who gave us this gift, or to the Savior in which we find and experience rest at its fullest. That is when the gift becomes most precious.
1: I'm more aware than ever that every day I live is a total gift. It's not a guarantee that we get to experience that new morning mercy. And that's the thing about mercy, right? It's not within our control. That's the thing about grace. We can't demand grace on our terms. It's God's to give or not to give. And all we can do with gifts is receive them with gratitude. And that is what waking up in the morning has become for me, an opportunity to worship God by being grateful for this undeserved gift.
0: Brett McCracken will be back in a few moments for the final segment of our conversation about his book, The Wisdom of Sleep. And there is a lot here, but suffice to say this, we live in a weary world, and our souls become weary in it. This is a book to refresh your soul, and it helps all of us consider our God who created sleep for our good. This points us to the hope of the gospel itself. And I want to invite you to request your copy of The Wisdom of Sleep. 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And now we'll get started with one of my favorite songs of worship pointing to our rest. Here's Aaron Keyes and Psalm 62.

0: This is Haven Today. I'm David Wolin, and joining us once again, Brett McCracken. Brett, welcome back.
1: Thanks for having me back. It's a fun conversation.
0: So I'm a little curious. Actually, I was thinking of this while we were talking earlier. You've had quite a reception to this book. I know you've been on other programs and podcasts and that kind of thing. How are you finding the reception of this book? What are people sort of keying in on as points of interest, you know, that are capturing them with this topic?
1: I think what I've heard the most is just, I've never thought about sleep this way before. And I'll never think about it again, you know, in the same way after reading this book. So I think there's been a lot of books generally about sleep as like a wellness practice and as like a health, you know, an important thing for your health. And there's been a lot of Christian books about Sabbath and rest and kind of decreasing the hurry in your life. But there haven't been a lot of Christian books on kind of a theology of sleep and thinking about sleep and kind of a register of devotional worship and theological reflection. So that's been fun. You know, as an author, you always want to make a unique contribution and get people thinking about things in ways they haven't thought about them before. And so that's been some of the cool feedback I've gotten so far.
0: I enjoyed all of it, very much so. And there's another category of this that I was really glad that you wrote about. I was caught off guard because I thought, mm-hmm. Oh, well, yeah, this is a really good point. I'm talking about dreams. You spent at least a couple of chapters or more just interacting with the reality that with our sleep comes dreams. And just, again, thinking biblically, Old and New Testament, if you just kind of take a step back and look, the role that dreams play in particular and what God does advancing his kingdom in the history of redemption during sleep and also through dreams is kind of profound. Like, it's not like here or there. It's all over the place.
1: Right. It's all over. Yeah. Yeah. I mean, I had to have chapters on dreams for that reason, right? Because when you think about where sleep shows up in scripture, actually probably dreaming is like the major category of where nighttime slumber kind of figures into the narratives of scripture. It's all over the place, both Old Testament and New Testament. There's so many interesting stories of, you know, like Joseph interpreting dreams or Joseph in the New Testament, Jesus, you know, Mary's husband, like his dreams that kind of warn him about, you know, Herod and whatnot. And it's fascinating because it's not just God's people who he communicates to in dreams. There are also examples of like pagan kings and pagans like the wife of Pilate, who God kind of troubles her dreams, you know, the night before Jesus is crucified. So it's obvious that like there's a precedent in scripture for God meeting us in our dreams, getting a hold of our attention. And I think that's a big part of it. Like sometimes in our stubborn pride, we resist when God tries to get our attention in life. But dreaming is a place, I think, where our guards are a little bit down and we maybe are more open to feeling like there's divine kind of communication happening in our dreams. And the other thing that's interesting about dreams, the science of dreams, is that we forget the vast majority of our dreams instantly. 99% of your dreams you will never remember. And if you do remember it when you wake up, it's usually forgotten within a minute. We all have that experience, right? Where you like, you wake up, you sort of remember your dream, but then an hour later you couldn't, you know, remember it. But every now and then there are dreams that stick with us for some mysterious reason. Like we've all had dreams that just kind of shake us to our core and we actually vividly remember them. I wonder, and there's no scriptural evidence that I'm using to back this claim up, but I do wonder if those are the moments that he wants us to pay attention to, those rare moments of dreams that we remember that kind of leave us shaken, kind of like Pilate's wife's dream. Like, maybe there's something in our life that he's trying to pinpoint or something that he wants us to take action on. I don't think that's always the case, and I'm not recommending that we all start to overinterpret every dream that we have or every dream that we remember.
0: Yeah, the dangers there are many. I can only, you know, begin to imagine, but yeah.
1: There are many dangers, absolutely. Yes. And there are traditions in Christianity that I think do err on that side, that overinterpret, you know, they read into every dream. But the other extreme is also, I think, dangerous, where some traditions in Christian, you know, practice are very closed off to it. They don't think, you know, our dreams can ever be a place where God, you know, tries to nudge us or convict us right. in some way. But I think right. that's limiting God. And like, he's the creator of our dreams. He is sovereign over our dreams. Scripture is full of examples of him using dreams for his purposes. And even today, like in the Middle East, you know, lots of Muslims, I think 25% of Christian converts from the Muslim world say that it was because of a dream. So clearly, even today, God is meeting people in dreams and is sovereignly using our dream time as a way to get people's attention. So I think we have to be open to it, even in Western culture, where we're not typically as open to that realm.
0: Yeah. Yeah. And you know, this is something too that intersects our lives, I think, all throughout our lives. I mean, oftentimes it's kids having nightmares and scared of the dark, and the phenomenon that maybe some parents have experienced, the night terrors, those are the worst.
1: They are the worst.
0: Yes. Yeah, they are. But the reality is, you know, we have those very unsettling dreams throughout our lives. There are times at night, both my wife and I experience this, where it does feel like, and it's not all the time, but there does seem like there is a spiritual wrestling sometimes that happens with darkness. You know, with a dark force that we really can't explain, but it is very spiritual. It is very real, and it is happening. And scientists have theories about that, you know, to kind of explain it away. Honestly, as a believer, I don't buy it. I think there is something going on, you know, in the middle of all of that. But just kind of curious, I know you've interacted a fair bit with different thinkers on that topic. After having done so, have you walked away with some wisdom or some advice to give believers on that topic?
1: Yeah, for sure. I'm glad you brought up kind of the spiritual warfare aspect of dreams, because I absolutely believe that that is a dimension to our dream life where, you know, God can meet us in our dreams, but the other side, right? Like demons, the devil can gain a foothold in our dreams. And I think I have a section in the second chapter on dreams where I talk about like the importance of tending to our inputs. I think any parent of young kids knows that like basic advice for them to not have bad dreams is like, what are you consuming? Like, what shows are you watching?
0: Yeah.
1: What movies are you watching? Are you being exposed to like scary headlines in the news? So stewarding our inputs, our mental inputs, before we go to bed is a big thing we can do to set ourselves up for better dreams and avoid kind of some of the darker stuff.
0: Yeah. And technology has not been our friend within this aspect of it. I mean, it got worse for sure during COVID. That was, I think, where the term doom scrolling kind of came into popular usage. But there's all kinds of screens that glow and entertain us and sort of hijack our wakefulness, you know, in a way that can kind of ruin a night of sleep. Yeah. You know, here we are trying to oftentimes, I think, escape things we don't want to face, things we're struggling with. That gets hijacked with entertainment, you know, rather than allowing ourselves to flee to the Lord. And also, you talk about this in the book, there is a well-founded, I think, Christian tradition of before sleep, spending a little bit of time in the Word, in prayer, allowing God's thoughts to be your final thoughts of the day before you surrender to sleep.
1: Yeah. I think that's a practice that we all should recover, because in the, like you mentioned, the smartphone, the scrolling age, the worst thing you can do before you go to bed is doom scroll, right? Like it's be confronted with all the scary headlines about the world, the latest natural disasters, the latest political turmoil somewhere in the world. Like that's not gonna be a good thing to think about, to dwell on as you drift into sleep. But what we should do is like read scripture, like read a devotional book. Like I love Charles Spurgeon's evening and morning devotional, where you read one at night, one in the morning, and just pray. Like that's something I've tried to practice in my own life as I wrote this book. I tried to pivot to doing more prayer right before bed. I struggle with it in the morning for various reasons because my kids are up and I have to make breakfast and it's just crazy busy. But in those final moments of waking life before you go to sleep, when you're laying down in that period of kind of, I'm still awake, but I'm drifting to sleep. I have tried to use that time to just pray, like thank God for what he's given me on that day. Thank him for his provision over my life and ask him to be in my dreams, to be sovereign over my sleep so that I can rest well in his grace.
0: I'd be curious to know whether, having now finished this book, is there something that has really stuck with you as a profound takeaway? Like you've mentioned some different habits, but is there something that has really stuck in your mind or your heart in your walk with God that this work on sleep has, you know, helped you to discover?
1: Yeah, I think there's so much I could say that I'm personally like taking away from this experience. But one thing that recently has really stuck with me on this whole topic is just the reality of the mercy of waking up. Maybe because I'm in my 40s now, I'm kind of on the other side of the arc of life, you know, like going up into, you know, to midlife, and now I'm kind of on the like descent time. My body is not as vibrant as it used to be. I feel my age. I feel my mortality. So I'm more aware than ever that like every day I live is a total gift. It's not guaranteed. It's not earned. It's not deserved. When I wake up in the morning, it's an act of grace. It's a total gift from God. That, you know, that phrase, new morning mercies, is kind of a cliche in Christian culture. And there's a great book by Paul Tripp, a devotional book with that title,
0: yes,
1: which I highly recommend.
0: Excellent.
1: But it's cliche, but we really need to like inhabit those words, I think. And for me, it's just been a sweet kind of change in my life. Like I find myself like when I wake up, even if it's stressful, even if the grind of life looms large, I still have had this mind shift of like, this is such a gift. Like I get to be alive another day. I get to like do work for God. I get to love my kids and my wife and be loved by them. I get to see the trees and the birds and the sun. Like it's a gift, and it's not something that we should take for granted, because any one of us could die in our sleep, you know, on any given day. Like it's not a guarantee that we get to experience that new morning mercy. And that's the thing about mercy, right? It's not within our control. That's the thing about grace. We can't demand grace on our terms. We can't order grace on Amazon, you know, same day delivery. It's God's to give or not to give. And it's his prerogative. And all we can do with gifts is receive them with gratitude. And that is what waking up in the morning has become for me, just like an opportunity to worship God by being grateful for this undeserved gift.
0: Amen to that. This reflection on sleep, how does that point us toward and spotlight and help us to see the Lord Jesus more clearly? How does sleep help us to know Christ and see him more clearly in our lives?
1: I think it's related to what I was saying earlier about the kind of picture of the gospel, the faint picture of the gospel. And I talk about, you know, one of the like kind of epiphany moments or like unlocking moments when I was thinking about this topic and writing about it was the reality that like, sleep is a form of death, but it's a form of death out of which we receive new life. Like it's a miracle the way that kind of the death of sleep gives us new life, right?
0: Mm-hmm.
1: And I think that right there is such a beautiful picture of what we get from Christ's death, right? Out of the death of Christ, we receive the benefits of life. Like every gift is ours through the sacrifice of Christ, right? It was a death that gives us life. And when you wake up in the morning feeling replenished, and even if you don't feel that way, it's happening, right? Your body has been restored. Your cognitive health is better off because of the death of sleep.
0: Mm-hmm.
1: And I think that that's a beautiful way that kind of atonement is kind of built into the fabric of creation in a way. Life from death. And I think that is a way that it points to Christ, right? Like the centerpiece truth of creation is atonement, life from death. The cross of Christ and the new life we have because of that is the single most momentous moment in cosmic history, right? Everything circles around that. But you see pictures of that all over creation, it all points us to that momentous moment of Christ on the cross. Out of death comes life, and sleep and waking up and experiencing new life from the death of sleep is just one of the many pictures of that.
0: Mm. Oh, so good. So good. Well, Brett McCracken, I am really, really delighted that you were willing to spend some time with us today. Very much enjoyed our conversation on the wisdom of sleep. So many different aspects of this that are fascinating to explore, but all of them deeply edifying and deeply needed, I think, especially today for our world at large, but certainly for the Christian who in Christ can rest in a completely different way as the world sees it. That is another compelling witness, I think. So again, thank you for being with us on Haven today.
1: Yeah, thank you so much for having me, David.

0: Sleep now in the hands of God.
1: Sarah Sparks with Benediction for Sleep. This is Haven Today. I'm David Wolin. And with the time we have left, I want to invite you deeper into the rest God designed you for and desires for you. It's yours in Christ. And the new book, The Wisdom of Sleep, written by my guest today, Brett McCracken, is such a balm for a weary soul, such deep encouragement for every believer. 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I'm David Wolin. Won't you come back again next time? We'll be keeping it all about Jesus. It's The Great Story, here on Haven Today. For your walk with Jesus, I'm David Wolin with Haven Today, inviting you to anchor your day in God's Word. As the saying goes, cheaters never prosper. But here's the problem. In the real world, they do. There are a lot of cheaters out there prospering and often in places of authority. Psalm 73 speaks to this. It looks at the arrogance of the wicked, getting richer, doing wrong, justice never seeming to come. 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He recognized that people will stand before God, whose justice is perfect and impartial. Evil will not go unpunished. God will make all things right in the end. 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Just visit haventoday.org.
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A warm welcome to our program, Prophecy for Today, where we study biblical prophecy and its application to our daily life. It's a wonderful day to worship God. I'm William Steves. Let's pray. Dear Heavenly Father, I rejoice today in the precious gift of your eternal word. I thank you that you are a God who has chosen to reveal yourself to us with your perfect truth. And I pray that you would help us as we study your truth today. Draw us closer to you as we listen to the preaching of your truth. And it's in Jesus' name we pray. Amen.

Maranatha, friends, the Lord is coming. Today's letter comes from Kenya. Our listener writes, "May the Almighty bless you and grant you strength as you continue broadcasting. My prayer is that God will bless and keep you strong to continue with his work." Thank you for your kind prayers, listener. We trust God will indeed bless and sustain us in his work. Genesis 3:15. "And I will put enmity between thee and the woman, and between thy seed and her seed. It shall bruise thy head, and thou shalt bruise his heel." Theologians sometimes know this passage as the Proto-Evangelium, which means first gospel. All the way back in Genesis, God is already promising that he will send someone who will defeat the tempter. Satan, from the beginning, has labored to destroy and defile the work of God. God promises the tempter that he will be defeated. Of course, we know that this prophecy refers to Christ, the one who was both God and man, and who fully triumphs over Satan. Our God reigns as king over time and eternity. From the moment that sin entered into the world, the triumph over sin was already planned and ordained. We know that God makes all things work together for his perfect plan, and even the fall of man cannot undo the perfect eternal plan of God. Although sin corrupted and marred the perfection of God's creation, nevertheless, he still, in his majesty, accomplishes his own glory through it. You're listening to Prophecy for Today. I'm William Steves. The September edition of the Gospel Standard is available upon request. We here at the People's Gospel Hour would be blessed to hear from you. 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Our mailing address is the People's Gospel Hour, Post Office Box 1660, Halifax, Nova Scotia, Canada, B3J3A1. And our United States address is the People's Gospel Hour, Post Office Box 55862, Boston, Massachusetts 02205.

0: And now, the familiar voice of Pastor Perry F. Rockwood, who is at home with the Lord.
1: Shall we pray? Father in heaven, in the name of our Lord Jesus, we bow before thee today and thank thee for thy love and thy blessings. Lord, I just pray today for the homes of the nation. So many today are in great need, and I pray today that there will be a humble turning unto the Lord and a humble turning to each other in first love. Undertake for the broadcast today. In Jesus' name, amen. Now we're speaking of how to have a happy home. And I want you to notice today the wife's place in the home. Ephesians 5:22, wives, submit yourselves unto your own husbands as unto the Lord. For the husband is head of the wife, even as Christ is the head of the church, and he is the Savior of the body. Therefore, as the church is subject unto Christ, so let the wives be to their own husbands in everything. Husbands, love your wives, even as Christ also loved the church and gave himself for it. That no Christian marriage can be truly happy without the principle of balance in the husband-wife relationship. In Genesis 2:18, we read that God made the woman to be an helpmeet. This means that the woman was to be the counterpart of man. Man was incomplete, so God made the woman. How wonderful it is to read in Genesis 1:27, so God created man in his own image. In the image of God created he him. Male and female created he them. Man was thus created in two species, male and female. Both the male and the female contribute to the image of God in man. A study of the respective relationship of husband and wife in the home reveals that it is to be motivated by love. The husband's role is that of loving leadership. The wife's is one of humble submission. This proper relationship is clearly set forth in 1 Corinthians 11:11. Nevertheless, neither is the man without the woman, neither the woman without the man in the Lord. For as the woman is of the man, even so is the man also by the woman, but all things of God. Woman is by no means inferior. It is wrong for a woman to talk of man's sphere. The two, both man and woman, constitute the sphere. Man is a hemisphere and woman is a hemisphere. In this way, God is unveiled in the mystery of humanity. This proper scriptural background makes God's plan for a happy home just so wonderful to the husband and so exciting to the wife. Ephesians 5:21 teaches that the husband and wife must submit themselves one to another in the fear of God. The difference between a Christian home and a non-Christian religious home is that the parents not only trust Christ and his atoning work for salvation, but their lives are governed altogether by God the Father. Christian parents do things not because they are good and right in themselves, but because they seek to please God. The foundation principle given to Paul by inspiration is first found in Ephesians 5:22. Wives, submit yourselves unto your own husbands as unto the Lord. As unto the Lord. Do you notice those words? The second application, Ephesians 6:1, children, obey your parents in the Lord, for this is right. Again, notice the words, in the Lord. The third application, Ephesians 6:5, servants, be obedient to them that are your masters according to the flesh, with fear and trembling, in singleness of your heart, as unto Christ. Notice the words, as unto Christ. Verses 21 and 22 of Ephesians chapter 5 must be read together, submitting yourselves one to another in the fear of God. Wives, submit yourselves unto your own husbands as unto the Lord. Notice that the wives are mentioned first because the Bible is dealing with submission first. You must see right here that while the Bible enjoins the wives to submit to their husbands, it teaches also that husbands are to love their wives as Christ loved the church. Now this is the proper relationship. There's no such thing as a woman being equal with man, and the whole teaching of the women's liberation movement is anti-Bible and off the devil. As a matter of fact, the Christian view of marriage is totally unique. It is entirely different from every other interpretation. The common view of marriage is purely physical. Many think of marriage as a human arrangement that has come out of social development. The Christian marriage of the Bible is based solely on both the Old and New Testaments. And so the thing is, what does the Bible say? It was God who instituted marriage from the very beginning. And it can only be understood as we compare it with the truth of Christ in relation to his church. Why should a wife fear to submit to her husband if the husband loves her as Christ loved the church? It is impossible to enter into the true marriage relationship without first entering into a personal salvation experience with the Lord Jesus Christ. The fact that the husband is the head of the wife takes us back into Genesis 3:16. Unto the woman he said, I will greatly multiply thy sorrow and thy conception. In sorrow thou shalt bring forth children, and thy desire shall be to thy husband, and he shall rule over thee. Genesis 2:18 on teaches that man was created first. The woman was made out of man as a helpmeet for him. She was a help that was meet or suitable for him. Man was also the Lord of all creation. He was placed in leadership from the very beginning, so man's role in the home is one of leadership and authority. When Peter speaks of the husband giving honor to the wife as unto the weaker vessel, 1 Peter 3:7, he is saying that man must take full leadership in the home. The fact that the wife is weaker simply means that God constituted her different from man and weaker than man. He, in turn, must honor and protect her. Now, Genesis 3:16 emphasizes the fact that he shall rule over thee. He shall rule over thee. So the whole issue is one of authority. Now, Ephesians 5:23 says again, the husband is the head of the wife, even as Christ is the head of the church, and he is the Savior of the body. Now, this can only apply to Bible Christians, because only through the Holy Spirit can a person understand Christ as head of the church. Yes, man is the Savior of the body. He is the preserver of the body. He is totally responsible to care for his wife. Now, this does not mean that the wife has no life of her own, no personal public expression. It does mean that she does not act independently of her own. They are to work together, and it's a wonderful relationship, and it's a relationship that needs to be emphasized and in many places restored today. I trust it'll be a blessing, and I trust that you'll write in. This broadcast is sponsored by the People's Gospel Hour, Halifax, Nova Scotia, Canada, B3J3A1. Our United States address, the People's Gospel Hour, Box 55862, Boston, Massachusetts, 02205. Now, until the same time tomorrow, the Lord willing, Pastor Perry F. Rockwood, may the Lord bless you and make you a blessing.
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4: Many people, the reason their prayer life is a disaster is because they don't even know who God is. Well, they say, well, I know God, the God of the Bible, but what do you know about Him? 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That He's a God who disciplines us when we get out of order? That He's a God to encourage us, overshadow us, surround us, uplift us, uphold us? That He's a God who desires to be good to us in every single aspect of our life? He's a God who has a will and a purpose and a plan for life. Do you see Him that way? God wants us to view Him as the person He is. How does He get that across to us? In our prayer, as we read the Scriptures, we search the Word of God. What does He desire through prayer? He desires that you and I learn to trust Him.
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2: Tonight is partially cloudy with a low of 1. Tomorrow is going to be sunny and a high of 19. And tomorrow night's going to be cloudy with rain and a low of 13. For your local 5-day forecast, you can download our Discover Estevan app.
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5: Discover Estevan weather.
6: Tonight is partially cloudy with a low of 1. Tomorrow's going to be sunny and a high of 19. And tomorrow night's going to be cloudy with rain and a low of 13. For your local 5-day forecast, you can download our Discover Estevan app.
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3: Tonight is partially cloudy with a low of 1. Tomorrow's going to be sunny and a high of 19. And tomorrow night's going to be cloudy with rain and a low of 13. For your local 5-day forecast, you can download our Discover Estevan app.
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6: Tonight is partially cloudy with a low of 1. Tomorrow's going to be sunny and a high of 19. And tomorrow night's going to be cloudy with rain and a low of 13. For your local 5-day forecast, you can download our Discover Estevan app.
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7: Tonight is partially cloudy with a low of 1. Tomorrow's going to be sunny and a high of 19. And tomorrow night's going to be cloudy with rain and a low of 13. For your local 5-day forecast, you can download our Discover Estevan app.
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4: Tonight is partially cloudy with a low of 1. Tomorrow's going to be sunny and a high of 19. And tomorrow night's going to be cloudy with rain and a low of 13. For your local 5-day forecast, you can download our Discover Estevan app.
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3: Tonight is partially cloudy with a low of 1. Tomorrow's going to be sunny and a high of 19. And tomorrow night's going to be cloudy with rain and a low of 13. For your local 5-day forecast, you can download our Discover Estevan app.
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6: Tonight is partially cloudy with a low of 1. Tomorrow's going to be sunny and a high of 19. And tomorrow night's going to be cloudy with rain and a low of 13. For your local 5-day forecast, you can download our Discover Estevan app.
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3: Tonight is partially cloudy with a low of 1. Tomorrow's going to be sunny and a high of 19. And tomorrow night's going to be cloudy with rain and a low of 13. For your local 5-day forecast, you can download our Discover Estevan app.
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6: Tonight is partially cloudy with a low of 1. Tomorrow's going to be sunny and a high of 19. And tomorrow night's going to be cloudy with rain and a low of 13. For your local 5-day forecast, you can download our Discover Estevan app.
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6: Tonight is partially cloudy with a low of 1. Tomorrow's going to be sunny and a high of 19. And tomorrow night's going to be cloudy with rain and a low of 13. For your local 5-day forecast, you can download our Discover Estevan app.
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6: Tonight is partially cloudy with a low of 1. Tomorrow's going to be sunny and a high of 19. And tomorrow night's going to be cloudy with rain and a low of 13. For your local 5-day forecast, you can download our Discover Estevan app.
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3: Tonight is partially cloudy with a low of 1. Tomorrow's going to be sunny and a high of 19. And tomorrow night's going to be cloudy with rain and a low of 13. For your local 5-day forecast, you can download our Discover Estevan app.
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5: Discover Estevan weather.
6: Tonight is partially cloudy with a low of 1. Tomorrow's going to be sunny and a high of 19. And tomorrow night's going to be cloudy with rain and a low of 13. For your local 5-day forecast, you can download our Discover Estevan app.
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3: Tonight is partially cloudy with a low of 1. Tomorrow's going to be sunny and a high of 19. And tomorrow night's going to be cloudy with rain and a low of 13. For your local 5-day forecast, you can download our Discover Estevan app.
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6: Tonight is partially cloudy with a low of 1. Tomorrow's going to be sunny and a high of 19. And tomorrow night's going to be cloudy with rain and a low of 13. For your local 5-day forecast, you can download our Discover Estevan app.
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3: Tonight is partially cloudy with a low of 1. Tomorrow is going to be sunny and a high of 19. And tomorrow night's going to be cloudy with rain and a low of 13. For your local 5-day forecast, you can download our Discover Estevan app.
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4: Tonight is partially cloudy with a low of 1. Tomorrow is going to be sunny and a high of 19. And tomorrow night's going to be cloudy with rain and a low of 13. For your local 5-day forecast, you can download our Discover Estevan app.
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4: Tonight is partially cloudy with a low of 1. Tomorrow's going to be sunny and a high of 19. And tomorrow night's going to be cloudy with rain and a low of 13. For your local 5-day forecast, you can download our Discover Estevan app.
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6: Tonight is partially cloudy with a low of 1. Tomorrow's going to be sunny and a high of 19. And tomorrow night's going to be cloudy with rain and a low of 13. For your local 5-day forecast, you can download our Discover Estevan app.
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2: Good morning. It's Thursday, September 17th. The results are in from our train whistle poll. Estevan police are reporting a significant drug seizure, and the Estevan Motor Speedway is already looking to next season. For Discover Estevan News, I'm Daniel Esplin. An Estevan man is facing drug trafficking charges following an investigation by the Estevan Police Service. 36-year-old Corey Lewis was arrested September 8th after a search warrant was executed at an apartment complex on 4th Avenue. Estevan Police

0: Service says officers seized cocaine, methamphetamine, a substance suspected to be fentanyl, and Canadian currency. Lewis made his first court appearance on September 14th. Most respondents to a Discover Estevan poll say train horns do not disturb their sleep, but more than one-third are affected. Of the 128 responses, 82 people or 64% said the horns do not disturb their sleep, 23% said they are regularly disturbed, while 13% said sometimes. 68 respondents also submitted written comments. The poll followed a Monday night Estevan City Council discussion about potentially stopping train whistles at public crossings. View the complete results and comments at discoverestevan.com. Sask Energy is reminding residents that gas flaring is a normal part of maintaining the province's natural gas system. Manager of Corporate Communications, Annie McLeod, says crews sometimes need to remove gas from pipelines before repairs or inspections can be completed safely.
1: When maintenance is required, we have to remove natural gas from part of the system in order to safely complete that work.
0: Sask Energy says flaring is an industry standard practice used to help keep service safe and reliable. Indian Head RCMP are investigating the theft of a trailer from a driveway in Qu'Appelle. The 28-foot Passport ultralight Keystone trailer was stolen sometime between September 14th and 15th. The trailer bears Saskatchewan license plate 521HKH and has significant damage along its driver's side. Anyone with information or video footage is asked to contact Indian Head RCMP at 306-695-5200.
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0: The Estevan Motor Speedway finished its season and is now looking at what it can do next year. President Brad Pearson says they're hoping to continue some successful events from this year.
3: We'd like to build on that for a Mod National event. You know, we knew it'd be a risk in the first year, and, you know, hopefully with some tweaking of dates and that, we can get it to a really good level. But yeah, we're always looking for things to do.
0: Pearson says they'll also look back at past years to inspire future events. In Major League Baseball, the Toronto Blue Jays avoided a sweep with a 5-1 win over the Detroit Tigers yesterday. Max Scherzer allowed one run over five innings, while Miles Straw had two hits and drove in a run. Toronto scored five unanswered after falling behind in the first inning. The Jays improved to 76-77 and have today off before opening a three-game series against the Texas Rangers tomorrow in Arlington.
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0: We're starting off with some fog this morning, but once that clears, we've got a sunny day ahead. We'll reach a high of 19 today. Rain moves in tonight with around 10 millimeters expected and a low of 13. Tomorrow stays cloudy with a 60% chance of showers, but it'll be warmer with a high of 22. The weekend remains unsettled with a 60% chance of showers and highs of 17 Saturday and 18 Sunday. Then we finally dry out Monday with a mix of sun and cloud and a high of 21. Make sure you're weather ready by downloading the Discover Estevan app.
4: He's been described as witty, yet dignified. As adjectives go, it could have turned out a lot worse. Rob Carney in the morning, energized by JGL, Partners in Agriculture, on CJ 1150.

0: starting your Thursday morning with Saskatchewan's best music, and I want you to know, I appreciate it. Hi there, I'm Rob Carney. Coming up on the show today, Air Supply going on tour and coming this way in the new year. Tickets go on sale for the show at Temple Garden Center in Moose Jaw tomorrow morning. But you can win them before you buy them as we play Beat the Box Office this morning. Details coming right up. A new day and a new weather forecast, and I see no mention of rain for the foreseeable future. It's good news as the quest to complete harvest continues. We'll talk. Garden harvest season is continuing. We had fun last week talking about what's on your tomato sandwich. Well, today we're talking about spaghetti squash. Stay tuned. And we're going to play the music from the Cars and Cher and Tom Petty and Air Supply. This rock and roll radio show for JGL Partners in Agriculture. This is Thursday, September 17th, 2026. And today is a great day to be alive.
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0: A classic hit from the Guess Who. Good morning, I'm Rob Carney. If you check out my Facebook page, I posted yesterday around this time. Beat the box office today. When you hear Air Supply on your radio this morning, be the first caller in at 306-693-8000 to win a pair of tickets to this show. Air Supply, A Matter of Time, Canada Tour with Glass Tiger. Well, Lynn was listening, and she was on the ball yesterday just after 7 o'clock. Oh, hi, Saskatchewan's best music.
1: Hello there.
0: Hi, who's this?
1: This is Lynn.
0: Hi, Lynn. Lynn, what's your last name?
1: Lynn Simmons.
0: Lynn, how would you like to go see Air Supply with Glass Tiger?
1: I sure would. You betcha.
0: Air Supply, A Matter of Time, Canada Tour with Glass Tiger, Temple Garden Center, Friday, February 26th. Where are you calling from today, Lynn?
1: I'm calling from Moose Jaw.
0: Well, you won't have far to go to see that great show.
1: No, I know. That's nice. Oh, I'm excited. Thank you so much.
0: Oh, you're welcome, Lynn. Okay, we're playing Beat the Box Office again today, and the same thing applies. When you hear an Air Supply song, and you will, be the first caller through at 693-8000, and I'll give you a pair of tickets. You'll beat the box office. They're not even on sale yet. 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And I'll give you a hint. 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
8: Some fog around early this morning will clear, leaving us with sunshine and a high of 19. Rain develops tonight with around 10 millimeters expected and a low of 13. Then tomorrow stays cloudy with a 6% chance of showers and a warmer high of 22. Find your full forecast anytime at discoverestevan.com.
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1: Happy Thursday, September 17th. Sask Energy is explaining why residents may sometimes see gas being flared during maintenance work. RCMP are trying to track down a stolen camper from Qu'Appelle, and we'll share what local respondents had to say about overnight train horns. I'm Daniel Esplin. The Esteban Police Service has charged a 36-year-old man following a drug trafficking investigation. Corey Lewis was arrested without incident on September 8th. Police executed a search warrant at an apartment complex on 4th Avenue, where they seized cocaine, methamphetamine, a substance suspected to be fentanyl, and Canadian currency. Lewis appeared in Esteban Provincial Court on September 14th. A Discover Esteban poll on overnight train horn noise drew 128 responses following an Esteban City Council discussion about possible whistle cessation. 82 people said the horns do not disturb their sleep, while 30 said they are regularly affected, and 16 said sometimes. One respondent cautioned against ending the whistles, writing, quote, "Those horns exist as a safety precaution, and removing a layer of safety can have consequences we don't want. A little lost sleep is frustrating, but a collision involving a vehicle, pedestrian, or train is something we can't undo." View the complete results and comments at discoveresteban.com. If you spot a gas flare near a Sask Energy worksite, there's no cause for alarm. Sask Energy's Annie McLeod says flaring is used during maintenance projects when natural gas must be removed from part of the system.
2: Flaring is an industry standard practice, and part of the reason that we flare is because it reduces greenhouse gas emissions by approximately 85% compared to just venting the natural gas into the atmosphere.
1: The utility says maintenance work like this is carried out regularly across its network throughout the year. A trailer has been reported stolen from a house's driveway in Qu'Appelle. RCMP say the theft happened sometime between September 14th and 15th. The stolen trailer is a 28-foot Passport Ultralight by Keystone with Saskatchewan plate 521HKH and significant driver-side damage. Information can be provided to Indian Head RCMP at 306-695-5200, 310-RCMP, or Crime Stoppers at 1-800-222-TIPS.
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1: After a plethora of events over the season, the Esteban Motor Speedway is looking at what to do next year. President Brad Pearson says among their considerations are events from the Speedway's past.
4: From the past, they did were like a truck and trailer race where you're pulling an older vehicle with a trailer and the object is to, you know, knock the other trailer off the person's truck. Or there was a combine demo derby. There was, you know, different ideas like that that really packed the stands. And so we're already discussing something similar to one of those for next year.
1: Pearson says any new events aren't set in stone and there's plenty of work to do at the Speedway. In Major League Baseball, the Toronto Blue Jays got back in the win column yesterday with a 5-1 victory over Detroit. Max Scherzer settled in after allowing a run in the first and worked five innings, while Miles Straw went 2-for-4 with an RBI. Toronto took the lead with two runs in the fourth and added three more over the next two innings. The Jays are now 76-77 and are off today before visiting Texas tomorrow.
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1: Enjoy the sunshine today because we're heading into a much wetter stretch tonight. Fog patches will clear this morning, leaving us sunny with a high of 19. Clouds build this evening, followed by rain tonight. That'll be around 10 millimeters as we drop down to 13. Tomorrow is warmer at 22 with a 6% chance of showers. That chance continues through the weekend with highs of 17 Saturday and 18 on Sunday. After that, Monday looks much better with a mix of sun and cloud and a high of 21. The forecast can change anytime, so stay one step ahead with the Discover Esteban app.
0: In his own words, he's addicted to pleasing people, to making you laugh. We don't see a problem. 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

0: A huge hit from back in 1982 from, you guessed it, Air Supply. The deal is you be the first caller through at 693-8000 to beat the box office. We got another winner. I'll introduce you to that person coming up after 7 o'clock. We need some suspense here on Saskatchewan's Best Music. 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
3: Discover Estevan weather.
2: We'll start the day with some fog patches around, but those will dissipate this morning and leave us with a sunny day and a high of 19. Clouds move in this evening, followed by rain tonight. Around 10 millimeters is expected as we drop to a low of 13. After that, tomorrow remains cloudy with a 60% chance of showers, but temperatures climb with a high of 22. Find your full forecast anytime at discoverestevan.com.
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0: Feel good. That's prison. I'm Rob Carney. So earlier this week, I mentioned that I planted some spaghetti squash, and I got about a dozen of them, and it's awesome. It all started last fall. I bought a nice spaghetti squash from a local homegrown market, and I was baking it in the oven. And I always, not always, but I'd take the pulp out, of course, and then sometimes I'd toast the seeds up, mix them with a little olive oil, a little salt, and just toast them in the oven for a few minutes, and they're crunchy and delicious, and I think they're good for you. They taste good. That's the main thing. But then one of my old friends, and I put it on Facebook, one of my old friends commented, you could keep those seeds and plant them in your garden next spring. And I went, what a great idea. I never thought of that. So I looked it up on the World Wide Web and found out how to treat those seeds and how to put them away, how to store them. And then I tried it this spring, planted them, and away they went. Awesome. Well, Patty was listening when we were talking about spaghetti squash earlier this week, and she wanted me to know about her recipe.
1: What I do with mine is, like, you know, just cut them in half and clean out the inside stuff. And then you can either use olive oil, but I use a little bit of margarine, salt, and pepper, and rub that into it. And then I put cheese over top of that, and it just all melts in. And I like old cheddar in mine and some Parmesan cheese on top of it.
0: Sounds fabulous.
1: And it is. It's absolutely delicious. And, yeah, so it's whatever cheese you like, throw it on there. It's really good.
0: And I was talking about keeping the seeds and then planting them again the next year. Do you do that?
1: I do that, too. Actually, my backyard neighbor about 4 years ago, he gave me seeds out of his. And then the next year I planted them, and I had a whole crop of them. And I just keep pulling out the seeds, drying them out, and for the next year, and replant them again, and they just work perfect.
0: It's brilliant, really, isn't it?
1: I think it is, yeah.
0: Now I'm hungry for buttery, cheesy spaghetti squash.
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4: Rob Carney in the morning.
0: For JGL, Partners in Agriculture. It's interesting to note Hootie and the Blowfish recorded this song in 1994, and it became a big hit in 1996 when people heard it on the TV show Friends. The original was recorded in 1986 by this band. 5440. I Go Blind on Saskatchewan's Best Music.

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2: It's Thursday, September 17th. An Estevan man is facing trafficking charges following an investigation. Indian Head RCMP are asking for help locating a stolen trailer. And Estevan Motor Speedway officials are starting to shape what next season could look like. For Discover Estevan News, I'm Daniel Espelin. A drug trafficking investigation in Estevan has led to charges against 36-year-old Corey Lewis. Estevan Police Service says officers arrested Lewis September 8th and carried out a search warrant at an apartment complex on 4th Avenue. Cocaine, methamphetamine, a substance suspected to be fentanyl, and Canadian currency were seized. Lewis was remanded in custody and made his first appearance in court on September 14th. More than one-third of respondents to a Discover Estevan poll said train horns disturb their sleep at least sometimes. Of the 128 responses, 82 people said no, 30 said they are regularly disturbed, and 16 said sometimes. One city center respondent supported stopping whistles at controlled crossings, saying crossing arms are already in place and questioning whether a horn would make a difference if a driver failed to stop. A Royal Heights respondent wrote, quote, "Interrupted sleep every night is not conducive to a productive day." View the complete results and comments at discoveresvan.com. Sask Energy says flaring plays an important role in keeping service safe and reliable for customers. Corporate communications manager Annie McLeod says controlled burns are occasionally required during inspections, repairs, and system upgrades.
3: Throughout the year, our Sask Energy teams perform maintenance, inspections, repairs, and upgrades to keep our system operating reliably and efficiently.
2: Sask Energy says residents who see flare stacks operating near a worksite can expect crews to monitor conditions throughout the project. Indian Head RCMP are asking for information after a trailer was stolen in Qu'Appelle. The trailer was taken from a driveway between September 14th and 15th and is described as a 28-foot Passport Ultralight by Keystone. It has Saskatchewan license plate 521HKH and significant damage along the driver's side. Anyone with information or relevant video footage can call Indian Head RCMP at 306-695-5200 or Crime Stoppers at 1-800-222-TIPS.
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2: Following a successful season at the Estevan Motor Speedway, considerations for next season are beginning. That includes seeing what could work as an event, says President Brad Pearson.
4: I think, you know, we're always working on our next thing and trying to make it not just a speedway, but bring in other things that attract different people. And I think that could be a good one that would be great entertainment and it would be a financial success for the Estevan Motor Speedway.
2: Pearson says they take examples from events both over the previous season and from years past. In Major League Baseball, the Toronto Blue Jays kept themselves in the wild card hunt with a 5-1 win over the Detroit Tigers yesterday. Max Scherzer gave up one run over five innings, and Toronto's bullpen shut Detroit out for the rest of the way. Miles Straw finished with two hits and an RBI as the Jays improved to 76-77. Toronto has today off before beginning a three-game road series with the Texas Rangers tomorrow.
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2: Today is the dry day in the forecast, so take advantage before several chances of rain arrive. An early fog will dissipate this morning, then we'll have sunshine with a high of 19. Rain develops tonight with around 10 millimeters expected and a low of 13. Tomorrow is cloudy with a 6%

0: 10% chance of showers and a high of 22. Saturday and Sunday both have more chances of showers with highs of 17 and 18. And then conditions improve Monday with a mix of sun and cloud as we warm back up to 21. Take the forecast wherever you go. Download the Discover S-Van app and stay weather ready.
1: Making you smile, making your day. 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

0: memories you can sing along with. From Elton John, Saskatchewan's best music, I'm Rob Carney. As you know, we're playing Beat the Box Office to win tickets to Air Supply, A Matter of Time Canada Tour on Saskatchewan's best music this week. We gave an Air Supply song a spin last half hour, and there was some excitement. Hi, Saskatchewan's best music.
1: Hello.
0: Hi.
1: Hello.
0: Hi, who's this?
1: Yes. This is Joanne.
0: Hi, Joanne. What's happening?
1: I'm hearing Air Supply.
0: You're hearing Air Supply.
1: Yes. Am I the first caller?
0: You're the first caller.
1: Oh, my God. Yes.
0: Where are you calling from, Joanne?
1: Regina.
0: Okay. Well, thanks for listening to Saskatchewan's Best Music.
1: Oh, it's awesome.
0: Well, you're going to see Air Supply, A Matter of Time Canada Tour with Glass Tiger at Moose Jaw's Temple Garden Center Friday, February 26th. How about that?
1: Oh, it's awesome. Thank you so much.
0: Oh, yeah, you're very welcome. You're right on the ball, man. You were phoning right when that song started.
1: Oh, yes. I want to go so bad.
0: You know, I've talked to a number of people that are so excited about this show. I mean, Air Supply had some timeless love songs, right?
1: Oh, yes, yes. I've seen them twice before.
0: Okay.
1: And yes, and I just, like, they are so special to me because my sister and I used to sing their songs all the time.
0: So cool.
1: Yeah.
0: Well, we'll see you at the show.
1: Yeah, for sure.
0: Joanne Swiston of Regina going to the show. We've got one more chance to beat the box office before those Air Supply tickets even go on sale tomorrow morning right here on Saskatchewan's Best Music.
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0: classic hit from Chilliwack, Saskatchewan's best music. GasBuddy.com predicted several days ago that this was going to happen, and when they predict, they're usually right. The price of gas up this morning right across the board. Jumping up, 8 cents a liter in Moose Jaw, that's for sure. The Saskatchewan average, 177.4 per liter. That's way up. Still, if it's any consolation, that's the second best price across the country. Alberta has the lowest average gas price, 175.4. In Saskatchewan, 177.4. Ontario jumped way up there at 181.1. And the most expensive gas in the country, Newfoundland Labrador, $2.17 a liter.
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7: Some fog around early this morning will clear, leaving us with sunshine and a high of 19. Rain develops tonight with around 10 millimeters expected and a low of 13. Then tomorrow stays cloudy with a 6% chance of showers and a warmer high of 22. Find your full forecast anytime at discoverestevan.com.
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0: For JGL, Partners in Agriculture, harvest continues to be stalled right across the province. Weekly crop report comes out later today. I'm thinking we didn't make much progress across the province over the course of the past week. The good news is sunny and breezy conditions on the way today, and sunny and nice and warm for the foreseeable future. We'll expand on that and on the harvest coming up after 7:30. Tom Petty, Saskatchewan's best music.

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1: Good morning. It's Thursday, September 17th. The results are in from our train whistle poll. Estevan police are reporting a significant drug seizure, and the Estevan Motor Speedway is already looking to next season. For Discover Estevan News, I'm Daniel Esplin. An Estevan man is facing drug trafficking charges following an investigation by the Estevan Police Service. 36-year-old Corey Lewis was arrested September 8th after a search warrant was executed at an apartment complex on 4th Avenue. Estevan Police Service says officers seized cocaine, methamphetamine, a substance suspected to be fentanyl, and Canadian currency. Lewis made his first court appearance on September 14th. Most respondents to a Discover Estevan poll say train horns do not disturb their sleep, but more than one-third are affected. Of the 128 responses, 82 people or 64% said the horns do not disturb their sleep, 23% said they are regularly disturbed, while 13% said sometimes. 68 respondents also submitted written comments. The poll followed a Monday night Estevan City Council discussion about potentially stopping train whistles at public crossings. View the complete results and comments at discoverestevan.com. Sask Energy is reminding residents that gas flaring is a normal part of maintaining the province's natural gas system. Manager of Corporate Communications, Annie McLeod, says crews sometimes need to remove gas from pipelines before repairs or inspections can be completed safely.
2: When maintenance is required, we have to remove natural gas from part of the system in order to safely complete that work.
1: Sask Energy says flaring is an industry standard practice used to help keep service safe and reliable. Indian Head RCMP are investigating the theft of a trailer from a driveway in Qu'Appelle. The 28-foot Passport Ultralight Keystone trailer was stolen sometime between September 14th and 15th. The trailer bears Saskatchewan license plate 521HKH and has significant damage along its driver's side. Anyone with information or video footage is asked to contact Indian Head RCMP at 306-695-5200.
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1: The Estevan Motor Speedway finished its season and is now looking at what it can do next year. President Brad Pearson says they're hoping to continue some successful events from this year.
4: We'd like to build on that for a Mod National event. You know, we knew it'd be a risk in the first year, and, you know, hopefully with some tweaking of dates and that, we can get it to a really good level. But yeah, we're always looking for things to do.
1: Pearson says they'll also look back at past years to inspire future events. In Major League Baseball, the Toronto Blue Jays avoided a sweep with a 5-1 win over the Detroit Tigers yesterday. Max Scherzer allowed one run over five innings, while Miles Straw had two hits and drove in a run. Toronto scored five unanswered after falling behind in the first inning. The Jays improved to 76-77 and have today off before opening a three-game series against the Texas Rangers tomorrow in Arlington.
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1: We're starting off with some fog this morning, but once that clears, we've got a sunny day ahead. We'll reach a high of 19 today. Rain moves in tonight with around 10 millimeters expected and a low of 13. Tomorrow stays cloudy with a 60% chance of showers, but it'll be warmer with a high of 22. The weekend remains unsettled with a 60% chance of showers and highs of 17 Saturday and 18 Sunday. Then we finally dry out Monday with a mix of sun and cloud and a high of 21. Make sure you're weather ready by downloading the Discover Estevan app.
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0: 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Fire Lake, Saskatchewan's best music. Speaking of Fire Lake, you know, you can still do some camping. 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We can go camping right through the month of October. 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It wasn't that long ago, as I recall, that the provincial parks would just basically shut down after Labor Day and keep the gates open, and you could basically camp for free with no services. But you got to pay to stay now. 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Still pretty reasonable.
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9: We'll start the day with some fog patches around, but those will dissipate this morning and leave us with a sunny day and a high of 19. Clouds move in this evening, followed by rain tonight. Around 10 millimeters is expected as we drop to a low of 13. After that, tomorrow remains cloudy with a 60% chance of showers, but temperatures climb with a high of 22. Find your full forecast anytime at discoverestevan.com.
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0: Music that makes you feel good. It's April Wine, Saskatchewan's best music. So a week ago today, the crop report came out and showed just 27% of the crop had been harvested, well behind the five-year average of 58%. The new crop report comes out later today, and I'm thinking we might go up a little bit from the 27%, but not much because of all the rain. We talked to Scott Anderson yesterday. He farms in the Briarcrest area in southern Saskatchewan, and he and his crew are rolling right along.
1: Well, they were going really good until the rain, and now between the rains, we just kind of pick away at what we can. Some of the cereals we did were not too bad. Peas and lentils could have been better, and we've done some mustard, and it's about average. Some of the cereals are shriveled up a bit, and a little moisture in July would have been ideal for them. We're over half done, but we still got a little ways to go, and the rain can quit any time now. I hate to say that, but it needs to stop.
0: Yeah, well, it has stopped now, and I'm looking at weather radar. There's nothing falling across the province right now, and the forecast is most promising. Lots of sunshine and breezy conditions today, and then sunny and warm right through the weekend into the start of next week. Fingers crossed that forecast holds.
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2: Happy Thursday, September 17th. Sask Energy is explaining why residents may sometimes see gas being flared during maintenance work. RCMP are trying to track down a stolen camper from Qu'Appelle. And we'll share what local respondents had to say about overnight train horns. I'm Daniel Esplin. The Estevan Police Service has charged a 36-year-old man following a drug trafficking investigation. Corey Lewis was arrested without incident on September 8th. Police executed a search warrant at an apartment complex on 4th Avenue, where they seized cocaine, methamphetamine, a substance suspected to be fentanyl, and Canadian currency. Lewis appeared in Estevan Provincial Court on September 14th. A Discover Estevan poll on overnight train horn noise drew 128 responses following an Estevan City Council discussion about possible whistle cessation. 82 people said the horns do not disturb their sleep, while 30 said they are regularly affected, and 16 said sometimes. One respondent cautioned against ending the whistles, writing, quote, "Those horns exist as a safety precaution, and removing a layer of safety can have consequences we don't want. A little lost sleep is frustrating, but a collision involving a vehicle, pedestrian, or train is something we can't undo." View the complete results and comments at discoveresvan.com. If you spot a gas flare near a Sask Energy worksite, there's no cause for alarm. Sask Energy's Annie McLeod says flaring is used during maintenance projects when natural gas must be removed from part of the system.
3: Flaring is an industry standard practice, and part of the reason that we flare is because it reduces greenhouse gas emissions by approximately 85% compared to just venting the natural gas into the atmosphere.
2: The utility says maintenance work like this is carried out regularly across its network throughout the year. A trailer has been reported stolen from a house's driveway in Qu'Appelle. RCMP say the theft happened sometime between September 14th and 15th. The stolen trailer is a 28-foot Passport Ultralight by Keystone with Saskatchewan plate 521HKH and significant driver side damage. Information can be provided to Indian Head RCMP at 306-695-5200, 310 RCMP, or Crime Stoppers at 1-800-222-TIPS.

0: way. In Major League Baseball, the Toronto Blue Jays got back in the win column yesterday with a 5-1 victory over Detroit. Max Scherzer settled in after allowing a run in the first and worked five innings, while Miles Straw went 2-for-4 with an RBI. Toronto took the lead with two runs in the fourth and added three more over the next two innings. The Jays are now 76-77 and are off today before visiting Texas tomorrow.
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0: Enjoy the sunshine today because we're heading into a much wetter stretch tonight. Fog patches will clear this morning, leaving us sunny with a high of 19. Clouds build this evening, followed by rain tonight. That'll be around 10 millimeters as we drop down to 13. Tomorrow is warmer at 22 with a 6% chance of showers. That chance continues through the weekend with highs of 17 Saturday and 18 on Sunday. After that, Monday looks much better with a mix of sun and cloud and a high of 21. The forecast can change anytime, so stay one step ahead with the Discover Estevan app.
2: Farmers are monitoring crops for any sign of frost damage. Frost injury often takes several days to become visible and in some situations may not be fully evident for up to 2 weeks. Crop Extension Specialist Shannon Chant says different crops handle frost differently.
3: If it is more immature growth stage of the flax, those bolls can be kind of soft and the developing kernels will start to leak moisture, but usually they're maybe a bit more green. You will see bolls that are turning brown prematurely if that's the case.
2: Chant notes wheat generally handles frost better than barley, while barley is typically more tolerant than oats. And the recent frost may not only affect crops, but could also influence fall herbicide applications. Producers should evaluate wheat growth after a frost event before investing in post-harvest herbicide applications. For Golden West, I'm Glendalee Allen Vossler.
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It's Saskatchewan's best music. 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

0: Joanne Swiston of Regina was right on the ball this morning when she heard Air Supply on her radio.
1: Am I the first caller?
0: You're the first caller.
1: Oh, my God. Yes.
0: Where are you calling from, Joanne?
1: Regina.
0: Okay. Well, thanks for listening to Saskatchewan's Best Music.
1: Oh, it's awesome.
0: Yeah, you're awesome, Joanne. Enjoy the show. We're going to play Beat the Box Office one more time tomorrow morning before those tickets even go on sale. 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

0: letting it ride into Thursday morning with the weekend right around the corner. Good morning, I'm Rob Carney. Hey, are you like me? Do you like to fry up some Spam and have a nice Spam and cheese sandwich once in a while? What about liver and onions? I still eat liver and onions. I prefer the chicken liver to the beef liver, but I'll eat either. Apparently, if you eat Spam or liver and onions, you're old. I've been reading about this. I'll tell you more. Throwback Thursday on the Daily Commentary coming up.
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1: Discover Estevan weather.
7: Some fog around early this morning will clear, leaving us with sunshine and a high of 19. Rain develops tonight with around 10 millimeters expected and a low of 13. Then tomorrow stays cloudy with a 6% chance of showers and a warmer high of 22. Find your full forecast anytime at discoverestevan.com.
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0: It's Throwback Thursday. Just a minute to remember the good old days. Remember when a potluck wasn't complete unless somebody showed up with a brightly colored jello salad? You know the one. Suspended fruit or vegetables floating in gelatin. Well, according to a recent look at generational food habits, many of the foods baby boomers grew up with leave younger generations scratching their heads. Things like Spam, canned cream corn, liver and bacon, tinned tuna, and those famous jello creations rank high on the no thanks list. If you grew up on the prairies, these weren't strange foods. They were Tuesday supper. Today's younger people tend to lean towards fresh ingredients and healthier options. That's great, but they may never know the excitement of hearing that metallic pop when Grandma opened a can of cream corn. So on this Throwback Thursday, here's a salute to the comfort foods of yesterday. They may not be Instagram-worthy, but they got us through long winters, tough times, and a whole lot of family dinners. And if you're still enjoying a little Spam now and then, congratulations. You're officially vintage. I'm Rob Carney.

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1: It's Thursday, September 17th. An Estevan man is facing trafficking charges following an investigation. Indian Head RCMP are asking for help locating a stolen trailer. And Estevan Motor Speedway officials are starting to shape what next season could look like. For Discover Estevan News, I'm Daniel Espelin. A drug trafficking investigation in Estevan has led to charges against 36-year-old Corey Lewis. Estevan Police Service says officers arrested Lewis September 8th and carried out a search warrant at an apartment complex on 4th Avenue. Cocaine, methamphetamine, a substance suspected to be fentanyl, and Canadian currency were seized. Lewis was remanded in custody and made his first appearance in court on September 14th. More than one-third of respondents to a Discover Estevan poll said train horns disturb their sleep at least sometimes. Of the 128 responses, 82 people said no, 30 said they are regularly disturbed, and 16 said sometimes. One city center respondent supported stopping whistles at controlled crossings, saying crossing arms are already in place and questioning whether a horn would make a difference if a driver failed to stop. A Royal Heights respondent wrote, quote, "Interrupted sleep every night is not conducive to a productive day." View the complete results and comments at discoveresvan.com. Sask Energy says flaring plays an important role in keeping service safe and reliable for customers. Corporate communications manager Annie McLeod says controlled burns are occasionally required during inspections, repairs, and system upgrades.
2: Throughout the year, our Sask Energy teams perform maintenance, inspections, repairs, and upgrades to keep our system operating reliably and efficiently.
1: Sask Energy says residents who see flare stacks operating near a worksite can expect crews to monitor conditions throughout the project. Indian Head RCMP are asking for information after a trailer was stolen in Qu'Appelle. The trailer was taken from a driveway between September 14th and 15th and is described as a 28-foot Passport Ultralight by Keystone. It has Saskatchewan license plate 521HKH and significant damage along the driver's side. Anyone with information or relevant video footage can call Indian Head RCMP at 306-695-5200 or Crime Stoppers at 1-800-222-TIPS.
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1: Following a successful season at the Estevan Motor Speedway, considerations for next season are beginning. That includes seeing what could work as an event, says President Brad Pearson.
4: I think, you know, we're always working on our next thing and trying to make it not just a speedway, but bring in other things that attract different people. And I think that could be a good one that would be great entertainment and it would be a financial success for the Estevan Motor Speedway.
1: Pearson says they take examples from events both over the previous season and from years past. In Major League Baseball, the Toronto Blue Jays kept themselves in the wild card hunt with a 5-1 win over the Detroit Tigers yesterday. Max Scherzer gave up one run over five innings, and Toronto's bullpen shut Detroit out for the rest of the way. Miles Straw finished with two hits and an RBI as the Jays improved to 76-77. Toronto has today off before beginning a three-game road series with the Texas Rangers tomorrow.
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1: Today is the dry day in the forecast, so take advantage before several chances of rain arrive. An early fog will dissipate this morning, then we'll have sunshine with a high of 19. Rain develops tonight with around 10 millimeters expected and a low of 13. Tomorrow is cloudy with a 6% chance of showers and a high of 22. Saturday and Sunday both have more chances of showers with highs of 17 and 18. And then conditions improve Monday with a mix of sun and cloud as we warm back up to 21. Take the forecast wherever you go. Download the Discover Estevan app and stay weather ready.
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0: for Fears, Saskatchewan's best music. We haven't checked the scoreboard yet today. Let's do that. Not a lot going on last night or tonight around the province, but hockey fans are looking forward to brand new seasons. The Western Hockey League and SJHL get it going this weekend. All five Saskatchewan-based WHL teams will be on the ice. Saskatoon opens up in Brandon on Friday. The Regina Pats travel to Prince Albert on Friday night. Then on Saturday, the Moose Jaw Warriors open up their season at home to Saskatoon, and the Swift Current Broncos open on home ice as well, hosting Prince Albert. SJHL, a ton of games on the way Friday night, including Warman hosting Humboldt, Weyburn hosting Melville, Kindersley traveling to the Battlefords to play the Stars, Flin Flon at LaRange, and Nipawin at Melfort, with more action on the way on Saturday. And the Toronto Blue Jays hanging in there. They scratched out a 5-1 win over the Tigers yesterday. See what I did there? Scratched out over the Tigers. So the Jays are 1.5 games out of an American League wild card playoff spot. Now, they only have 9 games left, so I think they're going to have to win like 7 or 8 of them if they're going to make the playoffs. And they open up a fresh series this weekend in Texas against the Rangers, and that's another team trying to get into the wild card playoff position in the American League. Remember, Blue Jays baseball this weekend is on Golden West Radio. Tune it in. CFYM 1210 Kindersley, CJYM 1330 Rosetown, and AM 1190 Weyburn.
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8: We'll start the day with some fog patches around, but those will dissipate this morning and leave us with a sunny day and a high of 19. Clouds move in this evening, followed by rain tonight. Around 10 millimeters is expected as we drop to a low of 13. After that, tomorrow remains cloudy with a 60% chance of showers, but temperatures climb with a high of 22. Find your full forecast anytime at discoverestevan.com.
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0: rock and roll from heart. On Saskatchewan's Best Music. So back to school, a big focus, a number of related stories at West Central Online today, and a big weekend. There is no shortage of things to do. Lots of family fun on the way around West Central Saskatchewan. We are going to visit with Cooper Douglas, our Cross Saskatchewan checkup, with Cooper from CFYM 1210 Kindersley after 9 o'clock.
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2: Good morning. It's Thursday, September 17th. The results are in from our train whistle poll. Estevan police are reporting a significant drug seizure, and the Estevan Motor Speedway is already looking to next season. For Discover Estevan News, I'm Daniel Esplin. An Estevan man is facing drug trafficking charges following an investigation by the Estevan Police Service. 36-year-old Corey Lewis was arrested September 8th after a search warrant was executed at an apartment complex on 4th Avenue. Estevan Police Service says officers seized cocaine, methamphetamine, a substance suspected to be fentanyl, and Canadian currency. Lewis made his first court appearance on September 14th. Most respondents to a Discover Estevan poll say train horns do not disturb their sleep, but more than one-third are affected. Of the 128 responses, 82 people or 64% said the horns do not disturb their sleep, 23% said they are regularly disturbed, while 13% said sometimes. 68 respondents also submitted written comments. The poll followed a Monday night Estevan City Council discussion about potentially stopping train whistles at public crossings. View the complete results and comments at discoverestevan.com. Sask Energy is reminding residents that gas flaring is a normal part of maintaining the province's natural gas system. Manager of Corporate Communications, Annie McLeod, says crews sometimes need to remove gas from pipelines before repairs or inspections can be completed safely.
3: When maintenance is required, we have to remove natural gas from part of the system in order to safely complete that work.
2: Sask Energy says flaring is an industry standard practice used to help keep service safe and reliable. Indian Head RCMP are investigating the theft of a trailer from a driveway in Qu'Appelle. The 28-foot Passport Ultralight Keystone trailer was stolen sometime between September 14th and 15th. The trailer bears Saskatchewan license plate 521HKH and has significant damage along its driver's side. Anyone with information or video footage is asked to contact Indian Head RCMP at 306-695-5200.
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2: The Estevan Motor Speedway finished its season and is now looking at what it can do next year. President Brad Pearson says they're hoping to continue some successful events from this year.
4: We'd like to build on that for a mod national event. You know, we knew it'd be a risk in the first year, and, you know, hopefully with some tweaking of dates and that, we can get it to a really good level. But yeah, we're always looking for things to do.
2: Pearson says they'll also look back at past years to inspire future events. In Major League Baseball, the Toronto Blue Jays avoided a sweep with a 5-1 win over the Detroit Tigers yesterday. Max Scherzer allowed one run over five innings, while Miles Straw had two hits and drove in a run. Toronto scored five unanswered after falling behind in the first inning. The Jays improved to 76-77 and have today off before opening a three-game series against the Texas Rangers tomorrow in Arlington.
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2: We're starting off with some fog this morning, but once that clears, we've got a sunny day ahead. We'll reach a high of 19 today. Rain moves in tonight with around 10 millimeters expected and a low of 13. Tomorrow stays cloudy with a 60% chance of showers, but it'll be warmer with a high of 22. The weekend remains unsettled with a 60% chance of showers and highs of 17 Saturday and 18 Sunday. Then we finally dry out Monday with a mix of sun and cloud and a high of 21. 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

0: Did you know Bruce Springsteen wrote that song? The Pointer Sisters took it to number 2 on the Billboard chart back in 1978. This is Saskatchewan's Best Music. I'm Rob Carney. Our Cross Saskatchewan checkup takes us to Kindersley today, CFYM 1210, and West Central Online. Cooper Douglas standing by for a chat. And I see the front page of West Central Online is focused on back to school. A couple of stories there, including a unique fundraiser that's underway. Tell us about that, Cooper.
1: Yeah, so we're not doing the Cobra Card fundraiser anymore in Kindersley. So over the past 10 years, even when I was in high school, I had to sell these things. Kids would go door to door, sell the card. There's a bunch of discounts to places in town. It's a good fundraiser for the school, helps fund sports, clubs, just different stuff that needs a little injection every now and then. Now it's digital. They're all into the vertical raise program this year. Roast Town, just down the road, has been doing it for a couple of years now, generating some awesome success. So now Kindersley decided, you know, we're going to look into that as well. And it's already had some tremendous success too. So the cool part about this online one actually is that anyone in the province can support Kindersley Composite High School. I'm sure there's local high schools to you as well. But the physical card is only savings in town when you can present it locally. This virtual card gives you access all around Saskatchewan, even all around Canada, it seems. So definitely check out that story and you might find yourself some savings.
0: All right. Very cool. All the details at westcentralonline.com. Like we're doing at all of our radio stations across Saskatchewan, Cooper, you're taking food out to the farm these days.
1: Yeah, it's about a week or so ago now. We broke bread at the Beta Farm. We went south of Elrose, delivered the meal, delivered all the great gifts from our sponsors. Got a video up now at West Central Online. Video, full story, just kind of sharing our experience of the day. It was great to visit with the farm crew and, of course, their three dogs. I don't know about you guys, but it's always cool when you can run into all the animals on the farm too, right? It's not just the people. That's my favorite part, at least. So you can check out our latest meal in the field. That's what we call it here in West Central Saskatchewan at West Central Online.
0: Okay. Hey, last week at this time, we were looking forward to PBR in Kindersley and lots of great action, bull riding. But what came out of it was a really great injection into the community, healthcare fundraising.
1: Yes, the local healthcare foundation. So last year, they got funding around $90,000 from the PBR fundraiser, you know, 50-50 sales, a few more things going on through the weekend, matching donation totals. That amounted to over $90,000. This year, they had plans to go bigger and better, and they did just that. You know, after a dramatic pause in the arena, the live event producer announcing the total, I'm sure he knows how to work a crowd, he said the grand total of $129,270. So you're shooting for that bigger total in 2026, and they found a six-digit number. I mean, it's just incredible. It's going to be going towards a Lucas machine at the hospital, if there's any leftover cash anywhere, just helping out around the building. But sure enough, the Kindersley and District Hospital is so thankful just for anything, any support they can get, especially when it's over $100,000.
0: No kidding. That's awesome to hear. And one more thing, let's talk about what's coming up on the weekend in West Central Saskatchewan.
1: Yeah, the community events calendar is pretty busy here. Rattle off a couple here. Just on Thursday, it's a Kindersley history trivia night at the museum. One of the last kind of things for the summer tourism team there. Coming up Friday, it's the bigger outdoor movie night over in Bigger at Brownlee Square. In Beachy this weekend, it's the 57th annual Beachy Western Days, a few days of rodeo. Then how about this show Friday night in Loose Land, and then it's in Bigger on Saturday night. Tomatoes tried to kill me, but banjos saved my life. Yeah, you're going to want to go check out that event poster because that's just a fun title. A great thing to say on the radio. So tons of stuff going on this weekend.
0: All the details again at westcentralonline.com. Cooper, thanks for this. Have a great weekend.
1: You too.
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9: Some fog around early this morning will clear, leaving us with sunshine and a high of 19. Rain develops tonight with around 10 millimeters expected and a low of 13. Then tomorrow stays cloudy with a 6% chance of showers and a warmer high of 22. Find your full forecast anytime at discoverestevan.com.
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0: Fest, Glass Tiger. Chances are they'll play that one for us when they open up for Air Supply. A Matter of Time Canadian Tour, Temple Garden Center, Moose Jaw, Friday, February 26th. As I've been telling you, tickets go on sale for that show Friday at Temple Gardens in Moose Jaw, sastix.ca. But we're playing Beat the Box Office this week on Saskatchewan's Best Music, and we had one excited listener this morning. All you had to do was be the first caller through when you heard Air Supply on this radio station. 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
1: Hello.
0: Hi.
1: Hello.
0: Hi, who's this?
1: Yes. This is Joanne.
0: Hi, Joanne. What's happening?
1: I'm hearing Air Supply.
0: You're hearing Air Supply.
1: Am I the first caller?
0: You're the first caller.
1: Oh, my God. Yes.
0: Where are you calling from, Joanne?
1: Regina.
0: Okay. 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
1: Oh, it's awesome.
0: And sometimes it pays off. Joanne from Regina will be joining Lynn from Moose Jaw at that show, and we're going to play Beat the Box Office one more time. 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
3: We'll start the day with some fog patches around, but those will dissipate this morning and leave us with a sunny day and a high of 19. Clouds move in this evening, followed by rain tonight. Around 10 millimeters is expected as we drop to a low of 13. After that, tomorrow remains cloudy with a 60% chance of showers, but temperatures climb with a high of 22. Find your full forecast anytime at discoveresvan.com.
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0: Mike and the Mechanics. Saskatchewan's best music. I'm Rob Carney. Hey, if you're listening to AM 1190 this morning, this would be something to mark on your calendar this Saturday. Heritage Day Soapbox Derby coming up in Radville. The inspection's at 10:30. 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All the information in the community events section on discoverwayburn.com today. 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
2: Happy Thursday, September 17th. Sask Energy is explaining why residents may sometimes see gas being flared during maintenance work. RCMP are trying to track down a stolen camper from Qu'Appelle. And we'll share what local respondents had to say about overnight train horns. I'm Daniel Esplin. The Estevan Police Service has charged a 36-year-old man following a drug trafficking investigation. Corey Lewis was arrested without incident on September 8th. Police executed a search warrant at an apartment complex on 4th Avenue, where they seized cocaine, methamphetamine, a substance.

0: Vehicle, pedestrian, or train is something we can't undo. View the complete results and comments at discoversvan.com. If you spot a gas flare near a Sask Energy worksite, there's no cause for alarm. Sask Energy's Annie McLeod says flaring is used during maintenance projects when natural gas must be removed from part of the system.
1: Flaring is an industry standard practice, and part of the reason that we flare is because it reduces greenhouse gas emissions by approximately 85% compared to just venting the natural gas into the atmosphere.
0: The utility says maintenance work like this is carried out regularly across its network throughout the year. A trailer has been reported stolen from a house's driveway in Qu'Appelle. RCMP say the theft happened sometime between September 14th and 15th. The stolen trailer is a 28-foot Passport Ultralight by Keystone with Saskatchewan plate 521HKH and significant driver side damage. Information can be provided to Indian Head RCMP at 306-695-5200, 310-RCMP, or Crime Stoppers at 1-800-222-TIPS.
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0: After a plethora of events over the season, the Estevan Motor Speedway is looking at what to do next year. President Brad Pearson says among their considerations are events from the Speedway's past.
3: From the past, they did were like a truck and trailer race where you're pulling an older vehicle with a trailer and the object is to, you know, knock the other trailer off the person's truck. Or there was a combine demo derby. There was, you know, different ideas like that that really packed the stands. And so we're already discussing something similar to one of those for next year's.
0: Pearson says any new events aren't set in stone and there's plenty of work to do at the Speedway. In Major League Baseball, the Toronto Blue Jays got back in the win column yesterday with a 5-1 victory over Detroit. Max Scherzer settled in after allowing a run in the first and worked five innings, while Miles Straw went 2-for-4 with an RBI. Toronto took the lead with two runs in the fourth and added three more over the next two innings. The Jays are now 76-77 and are off today before visiting Texas tomorrow.
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0: Enjoy the sunshine today because we're heading into a much wetter stretch tonight. Fog patches will clear this morning, leaving us sunny with a high of 19. Clouds build this evening, followed by rain tonight. That'll be around 10 millimeters as we drop down to 13. Tomorrow is warmer at 22 with a 6% chance of showers. That chance continues through the weekend with highs of 17 Saturday and 18 on Sunday. After that, Monday looks much better with a mix of sun and cloud and a high of 21. The forecast can change anytime, so stay one step ahead with the Discover Estevan app.
4: Farmers are monitoring crops for any sign of frost damage. Frost injury often takes several days to become visible and in some situations may not be fully evident for up to 2 weeks. Crop Extension Specialist Shannon Chant says different crops handle frost differently.
5: If it is more immature growth stage of the flax, those bolls can be kind of soft and the developing kernels will start to leak moisture, but usually there's maybe a bit more green. You will see bolls that are turning brown prematurely if that's the case.
4: Chant notes wheat generally handles frost better than barley, while barley is typically more tolerant than oats. And the recent frost may not only affect crops, but could also influence fall herbicide applications. Producers should evaluate weed growth after a frost event before investing in post-harvest herbicide applications. For Golden West, I'm Glendalee Allen Vossler. Wow.

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5: Some fog around early this morning will clear, leaving us with sunshine and a high of 19. Rain develops tonight with around 10 millimeters expected and a low of 13. Then tomorrow stays cloudy with a 6% chance of showers and a warmer high of 22. Find your full forecast anytime at discoverestevan.com.
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1: We'll start the day with some fog patches around, but those will dissipate this morning and leave us with a sunny day and a high of 19. Clouds move in this evening, followed by rain tonight. Around 10 millimeters is expected as we drop to a low of 13. After that, tomorrow remains cloudy with a 60% chance of showers, but temperatures climb with a high of 22. Find your full forecast anytime at discoverestevan.com.
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1: It's Thursday, September 17th. An Estevan man is facing trafficking charges following an investigation. Indian Head RCMP are asking for help locating a stolen trailer. And Estevan Motor Speedway officials are starting to shape what next season could look like. For Discover Estevan News, I'm Daniel Espelin. A drug trafficking investigation in Estevan has led to charges against 36-year-old Corey Lewis. Estevan Police Service says officers arrested Lewis September 8th and carried out a search warrant at an apartment complex on 4th Avenue. Cocaine, methamphetamine, a substance suspected to be fentanyl, and Canadian currency were seized. Lewis was remanded in custody and made his first appearance.

0: Sask.com. Sask Energy says flaring plays an important role in keeping service safe and reliable for customers. Corporate Communications Manager Annie McLeod says controlled burns are occasionally required during inspections, repairs, and system upgrades.
1: Throughout the year, our Sask Energy teams perform maintenance, inspections, repairs, and upgrades to keep our system operating reliably and efficiently.
0: Sask Energy says residents who see flare stacks operating near a work site can expect crews to monitor conditions throughout the project. Indian Head RCMP are asking for information after a trailer was stolen in Qu'Appelle. The trailer was taken from a driveway between September 14th and 15th and is described as a 28-foot Passport Ultralight by Keystone. It has Saskatchewan license plate 521HKH and significant damage along the driver's side. Anyone with information or relevant video footage can call Indian Head RCMP at 306-695-5200 or Crime Stoppers at 1-800-222-TIPS.
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0: Following a successful season at the Estevan Motor Speedway, considerations for next season are beginning. That includes seeing what could work as an event, says President Brad Pearson.
3: I think, you know, we're always working on our next thing and trying to make it not just a speedway, but bring in other things that attract different people. And I think that could be a good one that would be great entertainment and it would be a financial success for the Estevan Motor Speedway.
0: Pearson says they take examples from events both over the previous season and from years past. In Major League Baseball, the Toronto Blue Jays kept themselves in the wild card hunt with a 5-1 win over the Detroit Tigers yesterday. Max Scherzer gave up one run over five innings, and Toronto's bullpen shut Detroit out for the rest of the way. Miles Straw finished with two hits and an RBI as the Jays improved to 76-77. Toronto has today off before beginning a three-game road series with the Texas Rangers tomorrow.
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0: Today is the dry day in the forecast, so take advantage before several chances of rain arrive. An early fog will dissipate this morning, then we'll have sunshine with a high of 19. Rain develops tonight with around 10 millimeters expected and a low of 13. Tomorrow is cloudy with a 6% chance of showers and a high of 22. Saturday and Sunday both have more chances of showers with highs of 17 and 18. And then conditions improve Monday with a mix of sun and cloud as we warm back up to 21. Take the forecast wherever you go. Download the Discover Estevan app and stay weather ready.
4: Taking a look at the markets, canola, November, $827.30, up 40 cents. January, $838.10, up 30 cents. Spring wheat, Minneapolis, December, $7.52. Hard red winter wheat, $294. Wheat, December, $723, down $7.75. Corn, December, $531.50, down $2.75. Oats, December, $405, up $2.75. Soybeans, November, $1,317.50, down $3. Soybean meal, October, $367, up $6.10. Soybean oil, October, $68.30, down 89 cents. Feeder cattle, September, $340. Live cattle, October, $219.25. Lean hogs, October, $78.45. The Canadian dollar is 71 cents. And crude oil, West Texas Intermediate, $102.41. For Golden West, I'm Glendalee Allen Vossler.
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9: Some fog around early this morning will clear, leaving us with sunshine and a high of 19. Rain develops tonight with around 10 millimeters expected and a low of 13. Then tomorrow stays cloudy with a 6% chance of showers and a warmer high of 22. Find your full forecast anytime at discoverestevan.com.
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1: We'll start the day with some fog patches around, but those will dissipate this morning and leave us with a sunny day and a high of 19. Clouds move in this evening, followed by rain tonight. Around 10 millimeters is expected as we drop to a low of 13. After that, tomorrow remains cloudy with a 60% chance of showers, but temperatures climb with a high of 22. Find your full forecast anytime at discoverestevan.com.
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0: Washington Dupuis from Discover Estevan, and here's what's coming up in the news on the hour. The jury in the Taylor Japp trial heard more evidence today in Estevan Court of King's Bench, with testimony focusing on cell phone records and location data. What investigators say that information reveals and how it can impact the case as proceeding continues, all that and more, coming up in just a few minutes.
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0: I'm Vincent Dupuis. The trial of Oxbow man Taylor Japp is continuing in Estevan Court of King's Bench, with the jury hearing testimony about digital evidence presented in the case. With more is Discover Estevan's Lois Fever.
1: Antonia Rodriguez, a criminal intelligence analyst, testified about information recovered from a cell phone and other digital records. The jury heard about an Apple email showing the Find My feature had been disabled on April 24th of 2024. Rodriguez also testified that data showed the phone was factory reset around the same time and explained how the process affects information stored on a device.
0: We're seeing rain systems about to fly over the southeast this weekend. Environment and Climate Change Canada meteorologist Christy Kleinhaga says that we'll see a localized system.
2: We just have some lingering instability that's going to be bringing some persistent unsettled conditions, more so to that southeast corner of Saskatchewan. So when you look across the province, areas like Saskatoon seeing a fairly quiet weekend, lots of sun, but just seeing that kind of band of showery weather lingering over that southeastern corner of the province.
0: Rains are expected to be heavy, but are likely to add up to 10 to 20 millimeters over the coming days. Estevan RCMP are asking to help identify two people potentially involved in a theft from a Whitecap resource site north of Lantman. Suspects arrived in a side-by-side pulling a small trailer with a slip tank and stole several items. Head to Discover Estevan for photos and info on how to contact RCMP. Families in southeast Saskatchewan can take part in a free program designed to help identify children if they ever go missing. Jeff Young with the Southeast Shrine Club in Abba Lodge No. 15 explains how it works.
3: We're doing Operation Child Find, which is a program where you obtain a DNA and fingerprints in case your child is abducted or goes missing, and you can take them to the police to help them locate them with DNA, fingerprints, hair color, eye color, except, and record it. And they have a package, and they just hand that to the police and helps them.
0: Parents can also document scars, birthmarks, and other identifying features. The service is free, and Young says it is expected to be offered through the Royal Canadian Legion in Estevan. A companion book to the Main Prize documentary has raised $5,000 to the Dr. Main Prize Park Foundation, with the donation presented at the foundation's recent fundraiser. Author Mary Lou Rosengren put the book together after being approached by Jack Hilkenwich in 2022.
4: I mean, I never took on the project for me to make money, that's for sure. I did it more as it was just sort of a thing I really wanted to do because Main Prize Park means a lot to me personally, being from Mydale. And I know it's very near and dear to many people's hearts, as is Doc Main Prize.
0: The fundraiser also featured a special autographed copy of the book signed by Rosengren and members of the documentary team, which was auctioned that night.
5: Now, your Discover Estevan Sports.
0: The U18 Southeast Connect Club Bravos are back in Estevan this Saturday night for their first home game of the Prairie Girls Football League season. The Bravos are off to a 2-0 start after picking up two road wins to open the year. They'll welcome the 1-1 Melville Vipers to Woodlawn Field with kickoff set for 7 p.m. The Bravos will be looking to stay unbeaten while making their home debut under the lights. Fans are encouraged to come out and support the team Saturday night at Woodlawn. The U18 AAA Innovex Estevan Bears finished off their preseason on a high note with a win against the Notre Dame Hounds last night. Often neck and neck with the Hounds, the Bears were able to secure a 7-4 victory with a sealed 3-0 preseason record. The team now has a week to prepare before the regular season with doubleheader in Saskatoon against the Contacts on September 25th and 26th. The home opener for the Bears will be a doubleheader against the Swift Current Legionnaires on October 3rd and October 4th.
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0: Today is mainly sunny and a high of 18. Tomorrow is going to be cloudy with a few showers and a high of 20. Saturday is going to be cloudy with a 30% chance of showers and a high of 20. Sunday is going to be cloudy with a 40% chance of showers and a high of 18. And Monday is going to be sunny with a high of 22. For your local 5-day forecast, you can visit discoverestevan.com.
6: 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We see too many farm owners tie 100% of their net worth inside the operation.

0: creating corporation, making retirement feel like a direct tug of war with their successor's cash flow. A resilient transition separates personal lifestyle needs from farming operating pressure. That means creating a tax-efficient extraction plan years in advance. We look at gradually redeeming frozen preferred shares, drawing down AgriInvest balances strategically, and utilizing corporate dividend sprinkling alongside external non-farm investments. 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
1: We can see something of a theme emerging as the major banks issue their updated quarterly economic growth forecasts. The latest to chime in is RBC, and like BMO, which came out a few days ago, the RBC team keyed in on oil production. The oil-producing provinces, Newfoundland, Alberta, and Saskatchewan, showed particularly strong growth. Newfoundland leads the way, with expansion projected to hit 4% this year. That's especially strong when compared to number two Alberta at 2.3%, and Saskatchewan comes in at just under 2%. The one surprise in all of this is PEI. It's expected to be ahead of us in third place. Now, this year's laggards are in central Canada. Quebec, Ontario, Manitoba, and BC will all see growth, but it will be in a range of half a point to under 1%. And Saskatchewan will actually pick up momentum as we head into 2027, moving into second spot among the provinces on the growth measurement, as Newfoundland and PEI both drop back sharply after playing catch-up this year. Saskatchewan's economy is expected to expand by 2 percentage points next year. I'm Paul Martin.
2: The Manitoba government is offering to waive the provincial sales tax on major capital spending for the Port of Churchill. Premier Wab Kanoo making the announcement at a major investment summit in Toronto this week. He says the Manitoba team met with global investment firms to pitch the Port of Churchill, as well as mining, infrastructure, and agricultural projects totaling more than $85 billion.
3: I think that the attitude right now is, as much as Canadians have been stressed by Donald Trump's tariff threats, there's even more of a willingness to just kind of dust off our hands and say, all right, let's get down to business and let's get things done for Canada.
2: More grain is moving through northern Manitoba as the Port of Churchill continues to attract attention. Manitoba Agriculture Minister Ron Costician says during a recent visit to the port, he saw a shipment of durum being loaded and moved out.
4: Opportunities not only dealing in the grain commodities, there are a number of other precious minerals. Hence, the story being told here is that the more the port becomes diversified of commodity opportunities of moving a cargo, we've become very successful in the partnership that's been developed with the Arctic Gateway.
2: Costician adding that last year they met with 19 EU countries that showed a lot of excitement about what the development of Churchill could mean. Costician says work is already underway on moving potash through the port.
4: I know it's in an experimental stage, but here's an opportunity of a two-way commodity trade opportunities that I think will continue to build.
2: Damon Gillis is the CEO of PADCOM, the Potash Agri-Development Corporation of Manitoba. It recently started production at a mine near Russell, and a potash shipment has already gone through Churchill on its way to Europe.
5: We will do more than triple our production in 5 years. We'll go 5 times and 10 times. We're in production, no planning to do. We ship potash now through AGG to Port of Churchill on its way to Antwerp, Belgium. Got there yesterday, perhaps. And we're going to do more of it. There's so much market in Europe, South America, and in Canada as well. And we're proud to play a role in it.
2: PADCOM is 100% Canadian owned.
5: Canada is the number one producer of potash in the world. Best grades, biggest quantity. But they're all non-Canadian owned. PADCOM is the only sovereign owned potash mine. We're committed to good paying jobs. We're committing to sharing the profit in the area with our Indigenous communities.
2: The PADCOM mine near Russell, Manitoba is expected to produce 30,000 tons in its first year, scaling up to around 250,000 tons annually. It's been a challenging harvest in the prairies. Harvest progress remains behind normal following another week of scattered rain. In Manitoba, cereal crop specialist Ann Kirk says harvest there is now 40% complete.
6: Central, Eastern, and Interlake region, we are doing pretty good in terms of spring cereal harvest, looking at about 85% to 98% complete. The Northwest and Southwest, though, are behind due to, you know, excess moisture and then also rainfalls in the last couple of weeks. So for those areas, the Northwest and Southwest, we're estimating about 45% of the spring wheat harvest. The Northwest, barley and oats, we're only looking at 15% of oats being harvested and 30% of barley. And for the Southwest, about half of our oats have been harvested and 70% of the barley. Spring wheat, barley, and oats are looking at, in many regions, average yields. Quality was good in earlier harvested crops, but in recently harvested fields, we are hearing of some downgrading due to sprouting and then also just weathering on the kernels.
2: The provincial canola harvest is now 36% complete, with yields ranging from below average to average. Manitoba's Agriculture Minister Ron Costigan noting that the rains throughout September have made it slow going.
4: Obviously, we're going to need that typical secondary summer this fall. Hopefully, it can be extended for 2 to 3 weeks. I've seen some beautiful crops, and I've also seen some areas of the field that, you know, unfortunately, too much moisture has done away. But what I've really been impressed with, the soybean acres that are out there and the resistance of soybeans, even when it's under a challenging amount of moisture, really done well.
2: For Golden West, I'm Glendalee Allen Vossler.
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8: Hitman, livestock market report. It's Fred Jensen reporting from the Swift Current Yard this morning. 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
9: 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Our next cattle sale here is on Wednesday next week, September 23rd. This will be a regular sale of cull cows and cull bulls. If you have some to market at this time of year, this will be the sale to bring them to. Call now to get them booked in at Wavering Livestock, 842-4574. The fall run is not here yet in the sunny south, but some of the sales are getting full. About 90% of the cattle in this area are in community pastures. Those pastures do not let out until mid-October usually. Then, wham, bam, the calves all hit in a rush. Our pre-sorted sales on September 28th and October 5th have lots of cattle booked, but there is room for more because the pastures are not let out yet. But October 19th and 26th pre-sorted sales are booked full already. November 2nd and 9th are close to full. All the November sales will fill, so call now to get yours booked in at 842-4574.
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10: Today is mainly sunny and a high of 18. Tonight's going to be cloudy with a few showers and a low of 12. Tomorrow's going to be cloudy with a few showers and a high of 20. And tomorrow night's going to be cloudy with a 60% chance of showers and a low of 10. For your local 5-day forecast, you can download our Discover Estevan app.
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0: I'm Vincent Dupuis from Discover SFN, and here's what's coming up in the news on the hour. Keep that umbrella handy. Another round of wet weather is on the way for southeast Saskatchewan, with a storm system expected to bring moisture throughout the weekend. The good news? No thunderstorms are expected. We'll hear from Environment and Climate Change Canada meteorologist Christy Kleimenhage on what to expect.
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2: It's Thursday, September 17th, and hopefully you're having a great day so far. 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

0: Climate Change Canada meteorologist Christy Kleinmann-Haga talks about the system's outlook.
1: Doesn't look like you're going to be seeing, you know, heavy rain start to finish through the weekend, but just that kind of persistent showery weather. Most of our models kind of in that 10 millimeter to maybe 20 millimeters through the whole weekend. So it does look like it's going to be a kind of a gray one, but not heavy rain all through the weekend.
0: Temperatures will pick up once the clouds break on Monday. The Estevan RCMP are looking for information about two suspects potentially connected to a theft north of Lantman. The suspects were reportedly seen arriving at a Whitecap resource site in a side-by-side pulling a small trailer with a slip tank around 7 a.m. September 14th. Anyone who might identify the suspects can see their photos on discoverestevan.com. A Southeast Saskatchewan organization is helping parents prepare an identification package for their children at no cost. Southeast Shrine Club and Abba Lodge No. 15 member Jeff Young says the information is meant to be kept safely until it is needed.
2: We get the parents to take the hair follicles, so that's what they use for DNA, which is when you pull hair by the roots. So we don't want to do it because make kids cry, but anyway. And then they fill out all the information, and they put it in an envelope and a baggie and everything. We tell them to put it in the safe until such time as they need it.
0: The program records fingerprints along with physical characteristics that could help police identify a child. The main prize documentary story has reached well beyond Southeast Saskatchewan through a companion book by Mary Lou Rosengren. The book helped raise money for the Main Prize Park Foundation, with the donation presented at its recent fundraiser.
3: I do want to mention, too, that as far as the response to the book, I had people from as far away as Florida, Colorado, Ontario, BC, Alberta, Saskatchewan. I sent books to all of those places. It just goes to show you how incredible Doc's reach was.
0: The fundraiser also featured a special autographed copy signed by Rosengren and members of the documentary team, which was auctioned off.
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0: It's finally time for the U18 Southeast Connect Club Viragos to play in front of their home crowd. The Viragos are 2-0 to start the Prairie Girls Football League season and will host the Melville Vipers Saturday night at Woodlawn Field. Melville comes into the matchup with a 1-1 record. The game gets underway at 7 p.m., with the Viragos looking to make it 3 straight wins to start the season. It's the team's first home game of the year, with the matchup taking place under the lights in Estevan. The preseason capped off for the U18 AAA Innovex Estevan Bears with a win against the Notre Dame Hounds 7-4 last night. On the road, the Bears sealed a 3-0 preseason record by coming out ahead in a game where they were often neck and neck with the Hounds. The regular season will begin with a doubleheader on Saskatoon against the Contacts on September 25th and 26th. Local Estevan fans will be able to see the team play at home with a doubleheader game against the Swift Current Legionnaires on October 3rd and 4th.
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0: Today is going to be mainly sunny and a high of 18. Tomorrow is going to be cloudy with a few showers and a high of 20. Saturday is going to be cloudy with a 30% chance of showers and a high of 20. Sunday is going to be cloudy with a 40% chance of showers and a high of 18. And Monday is going to be sunny with a high of 22. For your local five-day forecast, you can visit discoverestevan.com.
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5: Today's going to be mainly sunny and a high of 18. Tonight's going to be cloudy with a few showers and a low of 12. Tomorrow's going to be cloudy with a few showers and a high of 20. And tomorrow night's going to be cloudy with a 60% chance of showers and a low of 10. For your local 5-day forecast, you can download our Discover Estevan app.
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11: Today is mainly sunny and a high of 18. Tonight's going to be cloudy with a few showers and a low of 12. Tomorrow's going to be cloudy with a few showers and a high of 20. And tomorrow night's going to be cloudy with a 60% chance of showers and a low of 10. For your local 5-day forecast, you can download our Discover Estevan app.
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0: I'm Vincent Dupuy from Discover Estevan, and here's what's coming up in the news on the hour. The jury in the Taylor Japp trial heard more evidence today in Estevan Court of King's Bench, with testimony focusing on cell phone records and location data. What investigators say that information reveals, and how it can impact the case as proceeding continues, all that and more, coming up in just a few minutes.
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2: Good afternoon. It is Thursday, September 17th. Local families are being offered a free service focused on safety, lights football, and unbeaten streak coming to Estevan. And we have mild temperatures today, but it's going to be rainy all weekend. For Discover Estevan News, I'm Visit Dupuy. The jury in the Taylor Japp trial heard further testimony about cell phone and location information as proceedings continued in Estevan Court of Kings Bench. With more is Discover Estevan's Lois Fever.
3: Testifying on the digital evidence was Antonia Rodriguez, a criminal intelligence analyst. She explained that cell phone tower records can show which tower handled a communication, but they do not establish a phone's exact location. Rodriguez also discussed location information recovered directly from devices, as well as Apple Maps data, and agreed that a search or journey recorded by the app does not necessarily mean the device traveled to that location.
2: The southeast will be seeing moisture again with the storm system set for the entire weekend. We'll avoid any thunder or lightning in the system, says Environment and Climate Change Canada meteorologist Christy Kleimenhaga.
4: You can still get those thunderstorms as you head through the month of September. Looks like through this weekend we are looking at more of that showery weather, but it still can happen. You know, we're getting in

0: Families do not have to pay for the service, and here's him explaining how it helps police locate a missing child.
1: If they have scars, or even kid nowadays with pierced ears, that sort of thing, birthmarks, scars, anything that helps them to be identified, everything helps the police. So especially in this day and age with this child trafficking and that sort of thing going on, you need to identify them.
0: Young says an Estevan session is expected through the Royal Canadian Legion in the early fall, although a specific date has not yet been announced. The book Remembering Mainprice shows the lasting impact of Dr. Mainprice reaching readers across Canada and the United States. That support helped raise funds for the Dr. Mainprice Park Foundation at its recent fundraiser. Author Mary Lou Rosengren.
2: Surprisingly, or, you know, because of the support, the great support we had from people who were interested and supported the sale of the book, I had sold enough books to pay the cost of publishing plus an extra $5,000, and there's still a little bit more to probably come.
0: The fundraiser also featured an autographed copy signed by Rosengren and members of the documentary team, which was auctioned off.
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0: The Southeast Connect Club Viragos will look to keep their perfect start going Saturday night when they host Melville in their first home game of the season. The U18 Viragos are 2-0 after opening the Prairie Girls Football League season with a pair of road victories. They'll take on the 1-1 Vipers at Woodlawn Field with kickoff scheduled for 7 p.m. After winning their first two games away from home, the Viragos will now look to bring that success back to Estevan and give their home fans something to cheer about. A 3-0 record for their preseason is giving the U18 AAA Innovex Estevan Bears following a win against the Notre Dame Hounds last night. The Bears secured a 7-4 victory after previously beating the Hounds and the Brandon AAA Wheat Kings over the weekend. The regular season begins next weekend with a doubleheader in Saskatoon against the Contacts on September 25th and 26th. Affinity Place will host its first Bears regular season game of the season on October 3rd and 4th with a doubleheader against the Swift Current Legionnaires.
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0: Today's going to be mainly cloudy and a high of 18. Tomorrow's going to be cloudy with a few showers and a high of 20. Saturday's going to be cloudy with a 30% chance of showers and a high of 20. Sunday's going to be cloudy with a 40% chance of showers and a high of 18. And Monday's going to be sunny with a high of 22. For your local 5-day forecast, you can visit discoverestevan.com.
4: Harvest progress in the prairies is well behind normal. In Saskatchewan, harvest is now 32% complete, but still well behind the five-year average of 71%. The lentil harvest is 88% complete, field peas at 84%, winter wheat at 93%, and fall rye at 98%. The canola harvest remains at 15%. In Manitoba, harvest is now 40% complete, down from the five-year average of 50%. Quality was good in earlier harvested crops, but in recently harvested fields, we're hearing about downgrading due to sprouting and weathering on the kernels. Alberta's weekly crop report comes out tomorrow. For Golden West, I'm Glendalee Allen Vosler.
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9: Today's going to be mainly sunny and a high of 18. Tonight's going to be cloudy with a few showers and a low of 12. Tomorrow's going to be cloudy with a few showers and a high of 20. And tomorrow night's going to be cloudy with a 60% chance of showers and a low of 10. For your local five-day forecast, you can download our Discover Estevan app.
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9: Today is mainly sunny and a high of 18. Tonight's going to be cloudy with a few showers and a low of 12. Tomorrow's going to be cloudy with a few showers and a high of 20. And tomorrow night's going to be cloudy with a 60% chance of showers and a low of 10. For your local 5-day forecast, you can download our Discover Estevan app.
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0: I'm Vincent Dupuis from Discover SFN, and here's what's coming up in the news on the hour. Keep that umbrella handy. Another round of wet weather is on the way for southeast Saskatchewan, with a storm system expected to bring moisture throughout the weekend. The good news? No thunderstorms are expected. We'll hear from Environment and Climate Change Canada meteorologist Christy Kleimenhage on what to expect.
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2: Happy Thursday, everybody. It is September 17th. A free program could bring peace of mind to local families. An undefeated local team hits the field at home this weekend. And there's going to be changes after today's sunshine in the weather. For Discover Estevan News, I'm Vincent Dupuis. The trial of Oxbow man Taylor Japp is continuing in Estevan Court of King's Bench, with the jury hearing testimony about digital evidence presented in the case. With more is Discover Estevan's Lois Fever.
3: Antonia Rodriguez, a criminal intelligence analyst, testified about information recovered from a cell phone and other digital records. The jury heard about an Apple email showing the Find My feature had been disabled on April 24th of 2024. Rodriguez also testified that data showed the phone was factory reset around the same time and explained how the process affects information stored on a device.
2: We're seeing rain systems about to fly over the southeast this weekend. Environment and Climate Change Canada meteorologist Christy Kleinmenhaga says that we'll see a localized system.
4: We just have some lingering instability that's going to be bringing some persistent unsettled conditions, more so to that southeast corner of Saskatchewan. So when you look across the province, areas like Saskatoon seeing a fairly quiet weekend, lots of sun, but just seeing that kind of band of showery weather lingering over that southeastern corner of the province.
2: Rains are expected to be heavy, but are likely to add up to 10 to 20 millimeters over the coming days. Estevan RCMP are asking to help identify two people potentially involved in a theft from a Whitecap resource site north of Lantman. Suspects arrived in a side-by-side pulling a small trailer with a slip tank and stole several items. Head to Discover Estevan for photos and info on how to contact RCMP. Families in southeast Saskatchewan can take part in a free program designed to help identify children if they ever go missing. Jeff Young with the Southeast Shrine Club and Abba Lodge No. 15 explains how it works.
5: We're doing Operation Child Find, which is a program where you obtain a DNA and fingerprints in case your child is abducted or goes missing, and you can take them to the police to help them locate them with DNA, fingerprints, hair color, eye color, except, and record it. And they have a package, and they just hand that to the police and helps them.
2: Parents can also document scars, birthmarks, and other identifying features. The service is free, and Young says it is expected to be offered through the Royal Canadian Legion in Estevan. A companion book to the Main Prize documentary has raised $5,000 to the Dr. Main Prize Park Foundation, with the donation presented at the foundation's recent fundraiser. Author Mary Lou Rosengrand put the book together after being approached by Jack Hilkenwich in 2022.
6: I mean, I never took on the project for me to make money, that's for sure. I did it more as it was just sort of a thing I really wanted to do because Main Prize Park means a lot to me personally, being from Mydale. And I know it's very near and dear to many people's hearts, as is Doc Main Prize.
2: The fundraiser also featured a special autographed copy of the book signed by Rosengren and members of the documentary team, which was auctioned that night.
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2: The U18 Southeast Connect Club Viragos are back in Estevan this Saturday night for their first home game of the Prairie Girls Football League season. The Viragos are off to a 2-0 start after picking up two road wins to open the year. They'll welcome the 1-1 Melville Vipers.

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1: Today is mainly sunny and a high of 18. Tomorrow is going to be cloudy with a few showers and a high of 20. Saturday is going to be cloudy with a 30% chance of showers and a high of 20. Sunday is going to be cloudy with a 40% chance of showers and a high of 18. And Monday is going to be sunny with a high of 22. For your local five-day forecast, you can visit discoverestevan.com.
2: Taking a look at the markets, canola, November, 830.50, up 360. January, $841, up $3.20. Spring wheat, Minneapolis, December, $7.54. Hard red winter wheat, December, $293.70. Wheat, December, $728.25, down $2.50. Corn, December, $533.25, down $1. Oats, December, $410, up $7.75. Soybeans, November, $1,323, up $2.50. Soybean meal, October, $371.90, up $11. Soybean oil, October, $68.40. Feeder cattle, September, $334.90, down $3.57. Live cattle, October, $216.37, down $2.07. Lean hogs, October, $78.75. The Canadian dollar is 71 cents. And crude oil, West Texas Intermediate, $102.41. For Golden West, I'm Glendale Allen Bossler.
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0: A classic rock and roll power ballad from 84, Night Ranger and Sister Christian, one of the greatest hits of all time for the Thursday drive home. I'm Barry Weiss. A special hello to you tuned in from the Combine this afternoon as harvest continues in Saskatchewan this week. Progress has been slower than we would like, for sure. Right now, we're about 20 or 30% behind our 5 and 10 year averages. So there's work to do, and we need the weather to play along. We'll tell you if it will with your latest local forecast coming up in just a moment. And more great memories on the way, too. A trip back to 1972, the final top 10 hit in the great career of Elvis Presley, coming up in a few minutes. Stick around for that. And In Excess next.
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1: Discover Estevan weather.
11: Today's going to be mainly sunny and a high of 18. Tonight's going to be cloudy with a few showers and a low of 12. Tomorrow's going to be cloudy with a few showers and a high of 20. And tomorrow night's going to be cloudy with a 60% chance of showers and a low of 10. For your local 5-day forecast, you can download our Discover Estevan app.
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0: From the album No Stranger to Danger, which won 4 Juno Awards back in 1982. That's Paul Hyde, Bob Rock, and the Paolas. I'm Barry Weiss. Nice to have you tuned in. I was talking to a friend of mine yesterday about what a great time of year it is right now to be a sports fan. There's lots going on. The playoff races are on in Major League Baseball, and the Jays still have a chance. They're still in there. The CFL is turning the corner and heading into the stretch run. The Riders have a bye this week. And the NHL season is almost here. Preseason begins this weekend. The regular season gets underway in less than 2 weeks, which is pretty exciting. And both the SJHL and the Western Hockey League here at home kick off their regular seasons this weekend. So buckle up, hockey fans.
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3: Discover Estevan weather.
11: Today is mainly sunny and a high of 18. Tonight's going to be cloudy with a few showers and a low of 12. Tomorrow's going to be cloudy with a few showers and a high of 20. And tomorrow night's going to be cloudy with a 60% chance of showers and a low of 10. For your local 5-day forecast, you can download our Discover Estevan app.
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It was November of 1975 when the Edmund Fitzgerald went down in a violent storm on Lake Superior, and Gordon Lightfoot turned it into that immortal hit, one of the greatest hits of all time, on the Thursday Drive Home. I'm Barry Weiss with Lisa Loeb and the band Nine Stories. Here's Stay.

0: I'm Vincent Dupuy from Discover Estevan, and here's what's coming up in the news on the hour. The jury in the Taylor Japp trial heard more evidence today in Estevan Court of King's Bench, with testimony focusing on cell phone records and location data. What investigators say that information reveals and how it can impact the case as proceeding continues, all that and more, coming up in just a few minutes.
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2: 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Testimony continued in the second-degree murder trial of Taylor Japp in Estevan Court of King's Bench, with digital evidence among the material presented to the jury. With more is Discover Estevan's Lois Fever.
3: The court heard from criminal intelligence analyst Antonia Rodriguez, who reviewed call detail records covering April 23rd and 24th of 2024. She went through the timing and duration of calls, whether they were incoming or outgoing, and the cell phone towers used for those communications. The jury also heard about messages and other information recovered from multiple devices and accounts.
2: After the chill swept through the southeast, rains are now up in the air. Beginning tonight, Environment and Climate Change Canada meteorologist Christy Kleimenhage talks about the system's outlook.
4: Doesn't look like you're going to be seeing, you know, heavy rain start to finish through the weekend, but just that kind of persistent showery weather. Most of our models kind of in that 10 millimeter to maybe 20 millimeters through the whole weekend. So it does look like it's going to be a kind of a gray one, but not heavy rain all through the weekend.
2: Temperatures will pick up once the clouds break on Monday. The Estevan RCMP are looking for information about two suspects potentially connected to a theft north of Lantman. The suspects were reportedly seen arriving at a Whitecap resource site in a side-by-side pulling a small trailer with a slip tank around 7 a.m. September 14th. Anyone who might identify the suspects can see their photos on discoverestevan.com. A Southeast Saskatchewan organization is helping parents prepare an identification package for their children at no cost. Southeast Shrine Club and ABBA Lodge No. 15 member Jeff Young says the information is meant to be kept safely until it is needed.
5: We get the parents to take the hair follicles, so that's what they use for DNA, which is when you pull the hair by the roots. So we don't want to do it because it makes kids cry, but anyway. And then they fill out all the information, and they put it in an envelope and a baggie and everything. We tell them to put it in the safe until such time as they need it.
2: The program records fingerprints along with physical characteristics that could help police identify a child. The main prize documentary story has reached well beyond Southeast Saskatchewan through a companion book by Mary Lou Rosengren. The book helped raise money for the Main Prize Park Foundation, with the donation presented at its recent fundraiser.
6: I do want to mention, too, that as far as the response to the book, I had people from as far away as Florida, Colorado, Ontario, BC, Alberta, Saskatchewan. I sent books to all of those places. It just goes to show you how incredible Doc's reach was.
2: The fundraiser also featured a special autographed copy signed by Rosengren and members of the documentary team, which was auctioned off.
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2: It's finally time for the U18 Southeast Connect Club Viragos to play in front of their home crowd. The Viragos are 2-0 to start the Prairie Girls Football League season and will host the Melville Vipers Saturday night at Woodlawn Field. Melville comes into the matchup with a 1-1 record. The game gets underway at 7 p.m., with the Viragos looking to make it three straight wins to start the season. It's the team's first home game of the year, with the matchup taking place under the lights in Estevan. The preseason capped off for the U18 AAA Innovex Estevan Bears with

0: 18, and Monday's going to be sunny with a high of 22. For your local 5-day forecast, you can visit discoverestevan.com.
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0: one of the finest pop ballads of 1992. Ordinary World and Duran Duran. That was kind of a comeback hit for them, of sorts, at the time. One of the greatest hits of all time on the Thursday drive home. I'm Barry Weiss. A day off today for the Toronto Blue Jays. They're going to be scoreboard watching, I think. 9 games to go in the Major League Baseball season. The Jays are chasing the Texas Rangers and the Chicago White Sox for the final playoff spot in the American League. Right now, the Jays just a game and a half out of the postseason. So it's going to be quite a race. It's going to be really close. The Jays start a series tomorrow against Texas, one of the teams they need to catch. So here's hoping. More of the greatest hits of all time coming up. Bad Company and a 70s memory in a few minutes. And Crowded House after your local weather next.
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11: Today's going to be mainly sunny and a high of 18. Tonight's going to be cloudy with a few showers and a low of 12. Tomorrow's going to be cloudy with a few showers and a high of 20. And tomorrow night's going to be cloudy with a 60% chance of showers and a low of 10. For your local 5-day forecast, you can download our Discover Estevan app.
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0: Bruce Cockburn, Saskatchewan's best music, the greatest hits of all time. One of my favorite mid-70s hits from Michelle Pagliaro. Up in just a sec, I'm Barry Weiss. The Merriam-Webster Dictionary has added 1,400 new words and phrases for 2026. Among them, doom-scrolling, which is excessive scrolling through negative posts online. And we all do that sometimes. Social media can be really bad for that. And if you do too much of it, it'll put you in a sour mood. Yacht rock is now official. Easy listening type music. Jimmy Buffett would be an example, or Steely Dan, Air Supply, Boz Scaggs, you know, stuff like that. And I think this one's my favorite. Sunday Scaries. The feeling you get on Sunday night before you have to go back to work on Monday. Yeah, we know about that one, don't we?
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9: Today is mainly sunny and a high of 18. Tonight's going to be cloudy with a few showers and a low of 12. Tomorrow's going to be cloudy with a few showers and a high of 20. And tomorrow night's going to be cloudy with a 60% chance of showers and a low of 10. For your local 5-day forecast, you can download our Discover Estevan app.
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0: and visit a tweet from Discover Estefan, and here's what's coming up in the news on the hour. Keep that umbrella handy. Another round of wet weather is on the way for southeast Saskatchewan, with a storm system expected to bring moisture throughout the weekend. The good news? No thunderstorms are expected. We'll hear from Environment and Climate Change Canada meteorologist Christy Kleimenhage on what to expect.
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2: 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The jury in the Taylor Japp trial heard further testimony about cell phone and location information as proceedings continued in Estevan Court of Kings Bench. 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
3: Testifying on the digital evidence was Antonia Rodriguez, a criminal intelligence analyst. She explained that cell phone tower records can show which tower handled a communication, but they do not establish a phone's exact location. Rodriguez also discussed location information recovered directly from devices, as well as Apple Maps data, and agreed that a search or journey recorded by the app does not necessarily mean the device traveled to that location.
2: The southeast will be seeing moisture again with the storm system set for the entire weekend. We'll avoid any thunder or lightning in the system, says Environment and Climate Change Canada meteorologist Christy Kleimenhaga.
4: You can still get those thunderstorms as you head through the month of September. Looks like through this weekend we are looking at more of that showery weather, but it still can happen. We're getting into some milder weather into next week. Temperatures may be jumping back towards the 20s, so it's always something to keep in the back of your mind, of course.
2: Conditions are expected to clear Monday, but clouds will roll back in over the week. Police are seeking the public's help following a theft at a Whitecap Resources site north of Lantman. Estevan RCMP says two people may be involved and were seen arriving at the site around 7 a.m. September 14th in a side-by-side pulling a trailer with a slip tank. Find photos of the suspects in our article on discoverestevan.com. A free child identification program is being offered by the Southeast Shrine Club and Abba Lodge No. 15. Jeff Young says families do not have to pay for the service, and here's him explaining how it helps police locate a missing child.
5: If they have scars, or even kids nowadays with pierced ears, that sort of thing, birthmarks, scars, anything that helps them to be identified, everything helps the police. So especially in this day and age with this child trafficking and that sort of thing going on, you need to identify them.
2: Young says an Estevan session is expected through the Royal Canadian Legion in the early fall, although a specific date has not yet been announced. The book Remembering Mainprice shows the lasting impact of Dr. Mainprice reaching readers across Canada and the United States. That support helped raise funds for the Dr. Mainprice Park Foundation at its recent fundraiser. Author Mary Lou Rosengren.
6: Surprisingly, because of the support, the great support we had from people who were interested and supported the sale of the book, I had sold enough books to pay the cost of publishing plus an extra $5,000, and there's still a little bit more to probably come.
2: The fundraiser also featured an autographed copy signed by Rosengren and members of the documentary team, which was auctioned off.
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2: The Southeast Connect Club Viragos will look to keep their perfect start going Saturday night when they host Melville in their first home game of the season. The U18 Viragos are 2-0 after opening the Prairie Girls Football League season with a pair of road victories. They'll take on the 1-1 Vipers at Woodlawn Field with kickoff scheduled for 7 p.m. After winning their first two games away from home, the Viragos will now look to bring that success back to Estevan and give their home fans something to cheer about. A 3-0 record for their preseason is giving the U18 AAA Innovex Estevan Bears following a win against the Notre Dame Hounds last night. The Bears secured a 7-4 victory after previously beating the Hounds and the Brandon AAA Wheat Kings over the weekend. The regular season begins next weekend with a doubleheader in Saskatoon against the Contacts on September 25th and 26th. Affinity Place will host its first Bears regular season game of the season on October 3rd and 4th with a doubleheader against the Swift Current Legionnaires.
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2: Tonight's going to be cloudy with showers and a low of 12. Tomorrow's going to have a mix of sun and cloud with a 30% chance of showers and a risk of a thunderstorm and a high of 23. And tomorrow night's going to be cloudy with a 60% chance of showers and another risk of a thunderstorm and a low of 12. For your local 5-day forecast, you can visit discoverestevan.com.
7: Harvest progress in the prairies is well behind normal. In Saskatchewan, harvest is now 32% complete, but still well behind the 5-year average of 71%. The lentil harvest is 88% complete. Field peas

0: Number one in 1989 and inspired by the eternal flame that burns in Memphis in honor of Elvis Presley at Graceland. Those are the Bengals. And I'm Barry Weiss on the Thursday drive home. Boy, we look around and we see signs of the change of seasons everywhere, don't we? The fall colors are coming out on the trees. Our days are getting shorter, too. In fact, on the east side of the province at the Saskatchewan-Manitoba border, the sun is now going down before 7 o'clock at night. So that's a pretty big change. The first official day of fall is coming up on Tuesday of next week, September 22nd. What will the weather be like between then and now? We'll fill you in with the details in just a sec. Your latest local forecast on the way and more great memories, too. A trip back to the 70s with Supertramp off Breakfast in America in a few minutes and John Waite next.
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1: Discover Estevan Weather.
13: Tonight's going to be cloudy with showers and a low of 12. Tomorrow's going to be a mix of sun and cloud with a 30% chance of showers and a risk of a thunderstorm and a high of 23. And tomorrow night's going to be cloudy with a 60% chance of showers and a risk of a thunderstorm and a low of 12. For your local five-day forecast, you can download our Discover Estevan app.
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0: Hey, did you know that in the early 2000s, he spent about 6 years doing an afternoon show at a Toronto radio station? He is a fellow disc jockey, Kim Mitchell and Easy to Tame, one of the greatest hits of all time. On the Thursday drive home, I'm Barry Weiss. Hot on the heels of that big $44 million lottery win in Prince Albert, we have another Saskatchewan winner to congratulate. Rob Carney told you about this guy earlier in the week. Howard Cormier of Moose Jaw recently won $1 million on Gold Ball, which is pretty cool. Maybe you're next. Heck, maybe I'm next. We'll split it. What do you say? $30 million in 649 last night. And $50 million in Lotto Max tomorrow night. So good luck to you and me.
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13: Tonight's going to be cloudy with showers and a low of 12. Tomorrow's going to be a mix of sun and cloud with a 30% chance of showers and a risk of a thunderstorm and a high of 23. And tomorrow night's going to be cloudy with a 60% chance of showers and a risk of a thunderstorm and a low of 12. For your local 5-day forecast, you can download our Discover Estevan app.
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heading home and getting closer to the weekend. Just one day to go. I'm Barry Weiss, and coming up this weekend, a number of different Terry Fox runs around Saskatchewan. Rob Carney will tell you about those and fill you in on everything else you need for the weekend. First thing tomorrow morning, join us for Rob Carney in the Morning at 6 a.m. I'm Barry Weiss. Here's The Cure. Friday, I'm in love.

0: I'm Vincent Dupuy from Discover Estevan, and here's what's coming up in the news on the hour. The jury in the Taylor Japp trial heard more evidence today in Estevan Court of King's Bench, with testimony focusing on cell phone records and location data. What investigators say that information reveals and how it can impact the case as proceeding continues, all that and more, coming up in just a few minutes.
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2: Today on Focus on the Family with Jim Daly, we're going to be exploring a really tender topic, and it's going to affect all of us at some point. The topic is illustrated by a quote that was attributed to Jamie Anderson, who said, "Grief, I've learned, is really just love,